from Americana folk and rock singer-songwriter Lisa Michelle Anderson. That was the song titled Get to Somewhere. Hello, everyone. Happy Thursday. Welcome, welcome, welcome. I'm your host, Mariana Robertson, and you're tuned to Crossing Borders on Border Radio, KOFA. We got a great selection of music I listed for the 5 o'clock hour. So let's continue with blues guitarist, vocalist, and songwriter Selwyn Birchwood with a song titled Should Have Never Gotten Out of Bed.

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Stay With Me from English rock band You Me at 6. Before that, we heard the bluegrass supergroup Old and In the Way with a song titled Kissin' Me Kid. And earlier played a song from bluegrass and Americana string band The Badly Bent with a song titled Too Late to Care. My dears, we have coming up the indie rock pop project from musician Lily West, La La La La, with a song titled Even Mountains Erode.

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1: Today's day sponsor is me, Cindy Carpian, wishing Dave Reek a happy retirement. I worked with Dave at KNAU in Flagstaff 30 years ago. He wasn't running that station then, but it sure felt like he could. I'm so glad you are all recipients of Dave's talent and all-around goodness. Best to Dave and his wonderful family.

English singer-songwriter and guitarist Nick Hayward. That was the song title When It Started to Begin. Before that, we heard Rue Snider with the song titled Vámonos, and earlier played a song from Mexican ska and Latin rock band Panteón Rococo with the song titled La Dosis Perfecta. If you are celebrating a birthday today, happy birthday to you. You get to celebrate it with English singer-songwriter George Michael, model and fashion designer Lauren Bush, internet personality Lele Pons, and actress McKenna Grace. Happy birthday to you. Happy birthday! Woohoo! Coming up, we have indie alternative rock band Portugal the Man with their song titled Angoon.

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with indie pop singer-songwriter and producer Orla Gartland with a song titled You're Not Special, Babe. Before that, we heard David Gilmour with a song titled 5 a.m., alternative rock artist Youngblood with a song titled Anarchist, and earlier played a song from three-time Grammy-winning singer-songwriter, guitarist, and record producer Joe Henry with a song titled Last One Out. 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Let's close up 5 o'clock with, formed in 1993, here's award-winning Native American Music Awards contemporary musical group Burning Sky with the song titled Elk Child.

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2: An extreme heat warning remains in effect until 8 p.m. Dangerously hot temperatures, even tonight as temperatures fall to 79 degrees. Winds out of the west at 5 to 10 miles per hour, becoming light and variable after midnight. Tomorrow, we expect another sunny hot day with a high near 110.
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Sylvester, also known as Marinero. That was the song titled La La La. Hello, everyone. Good afternoon, good evening. Whether or not you had your dinner yet, I'm your host, Mariana Robertson, and you're tuned to Crossing Borders on Border Radio, KOFA. We got a great selection of musica listed for the 6 o'clock hour. So let's continue with independent singer-songwriter and band leader Chloe Kimes with a song titled He Still Listens to the Radio.

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1: Today's day sponsor is me, Cindy Carpian, wishing Dave Reek a happy retirement. I worked with Dave at KNAU in Flagstaff 30 years ago. He wasn't running that station then, but it sure felt like he could. I'm so glad you are all recipients of Dave's talent and all-around goodness. Best to Dave and his wonderful family.

From Louisville, Kentucky, that was indie folk band Bendigo Fletcher with the song title Evergreen. Before that, we heard blues musician, singer, and multi-instrumentalist Taj Mahal with the song titled TV Mama. And earlier, played a song from blues guitarist, singer, and band leader Magic Slim with the song titled What's Wrong. Coming up, we have for you, is Chicago indie rock group Freako with a new single titled Choo Choo.

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1999, that was the indie rock band The National with a song titled Graceless. Before that, we heard Wilder with a song titled California. And earlier, played a song from the queen of rockabilly, singer-songwriter Wanda Jackson with a song titled Treat Me Like a Lady featuring Joan Jett. Did you know the number one hits on the radio today in 1966 to 8 July 1966 was by the Beatles with a song titled Paperback Writer, 1977 to 1 July 1977 by Marvin Gaye with a song titled Got to Give It Up, Part 1. And in 1988 to 1 July 1988 by Debbie Gibson with a song titled Foolish Beat. Oh, the more you know. Here is Americana and indie rock singer-songwriter Joby Riccio with a song titled Love of the Song.

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That was the song titled Shine by Southern Rock and Blues band Bishop Gunn. Before that, we heard Justin Nazuka with the song titled Warm Under the Light, Chance McCoy and the Appalachian Band with the song titled Dance All Night, and earlier played a song from progressive acoustic and string band Black Prairie with a song titled Red Rocking Chair. If you like listening to this program, you can hear it again through the COFA app or at borderradioaz.org. Let's close up 6 o'clock with, here is Arthur Fiedler and the Boston Pops and their cover of Pomp and Circumstance number 1.

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I'm Jay. Welcome to Mixtape, the radio show all about sharing music, bringing you songs from the days of cassette tapes and before the time of online. That was Katie's pick, Jump Around by House of Pain. This song was on our wedding dance playlist. Jump Around was released in 92 and shot up in the charts both in the US and UK. It has also received praise on all sorts of music charts, including VH1's Top 100 Songs of the 90s. This episode of Mixtape, Dust Off the Disco Ball, another reason to hit the dance floor. So lace up the shoes, dim the lights, plug in the strobe, start the mirror ball motor, and sweep off the floor. Our next song comes to us from Wang Chung. Originally released as a single and then later re-recorded for their second album, Points on the Curve, here is Dance Hall Days.

friends. That was British reggae band Steel Pulse with Your House off their 1982 album True Democracy. Steel Pulse is the first non-Jamaican band to win the Grammy Award for Best Reggae Album for Babylon the Bandit in 87. Before that, we heard The Pretenders with Back on the Chain Gang off their 1984 album Learning to Crawl. Our next inspiration to dust off the disco ball by Aretha Franklin.

0: fellow music lovers. That was English band Yazoo, known in North America as Yaz, with Don't Go, off their 1982 album Upstairs at Eric's. Before that, we heard a little intermission tune, Cha-Cha Loco, by Joe Jackson, off his 1984 album Body and Soul. This is Jay with your mixtape, Dust Off the Disco Ball, another reason to hit the dance floor. That's the end of side A, so we're going to take a break while I flip over the tape. Stick around for side B.
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3: Partly cloudy in Quartzsite and Parker this evening as temperatures fall to about 78 degrees. Breezy, winds at 5 to 15 miles per hour, could gust up to 20. Tomorrow, sunny with a high near 109 in Yuma. Increasingly cloudy with a low near 79 degrees. Tomorrow, sunny and hot with a high near 108.
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0: Welcome back. I'm Jay with your mixtape, Dust Off the Disco Ball, another reason to hit the dance floor. Hope you had a chance to rest your feet. We're going to get side B going with this rockin' rockabilly tune by the Stray Cats. Off their 1986 album, Rock Therapy, here is Rock Therapy.
5: Well-

Yeah, that was Our House off the 1982 album The Rise and Fall by the English ska band Madness. Before that, we heard Tom Tom Club with Genius of Love off their 1981 self-titled debut album. Chris Franz and Tina Weymouth of Talking Heads, who wrote Genius of Love, performed the song as Tom Tom Club in the 1984 Talking Heads concert movie Stop Making Sense as an interlude. It's also on the movie soundtrack. This episode of Mixtape, dust off the disco ball. Another reason to hit the dance floor. You might be saying, Jay, how'd you pick these songs for this mix? Well, I'm glad you asked. These aren't all the songs that made the original playlist. They're songs from the days of cassette tapes and before the time of online. They're songs inspiring you to dust off the disco ball and hit the dance floor. They're songs I have a connection to and songs I hope you enjoy hearing. This next song fits right into this mix. In 1986, Paul Simon collaborated with multiple artists to incorporate a variety of genres to create an amazing sound. Off the album Graceland, that won the 1987 Grammy for Album of the Year, here is I Know What I Know.

yeah, friends. That was Cyndi Lauper with Girls Just Want to Have Fun off her 1983 album She's So Unusual. This song was originally written and recorded in 1979 as a demo by musician Robert Hazard. And then 4 years later, Cyndi Lauper sang it all the way to the top of the charts. Before that, we heard Boogie Shoes from 1975 by Casey and the Sunshine Band. Let's get back into the 80s with Duran Duran off their 1983 album, Seven and the Ragged Tiger. Here is the Re-

yeah, fellow dancing music lovers. That was The Reflex by Duran Duran. This is Jay with your mixtape, Dust Off the Disco Ball. Another reason to hit the dance floor. We're going to close this episode with a dance floor anthem, Freak Out, by the band Chic off their 1978 album, Say Chic. This song is selected by the National Recording Registry by the Library of Congress as being culturally, historically, or aesthetically significant. Here is Le Freak.

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This time in the Global Village, a special edition of the show as we celebrate Independence Day for Mozambique. After some four centuries of Portuguese rule, the country became independent in 1975, and they celebrate the occasion on the 25th of June every year. We'll celebrate with some music from Mozambique, and we begin with one of the most popular dance styles to come from Mozambique, some Marabenta music from Tony Paco, as we begin this visit to the Global Village.

We are celebrating Independence Day of Mozambique, this time here in the Global Village, and they're one of the more popular groups and popular styles of Mozambique. We just heard Orchestra Marabenta Star of Mozambique from their Marabenta Pikinike album. And the vocalist there, widely regarded as one of the country's finest singers, was Zimbo. And a song that actually wound up in a Hollywood film and helped to make him an international name. Here is a song called Nightbird. This is music from Wazimbo here in the Global Village.

0: Kiss of Yearning is the song. They definitely convey that. That is music from Marisa, along with Tito Pari, from the Terra album. Marisa is best known as a fado singer from Lisbon, but she actually was born in Mozambique, and her mother is from Mozambique originally. And in recent years, she has actually been exploring some other styles of music in her work. And from the Terra album, there is a song that actually was written by B. Leza from Cape Verde, another place that had been a Portuguese colony. Kiss of Yearning, music from Marisa's Terra album. And in front of that, we heard Wazimbo along with Orchestra Marabenta Star. Wazimbo is, as we mentioned, regarded as one of the great vocalists in Mozambique. And that particular song catapulted him to international attention, in part because it appeared in the soundtrack to the film The Pledge, and also as part of a compilation of his music. And it gave that compilation its title, Nightbird, the song from Wazimbo. That here in the Global Villages, we are marking Independence Day of Mozambique. Portugal controlled that area for about four centuries until after about a decade-long struggle. Mozambique became independent in 1975. After a couple of years, it went through about a decade and a half of a civil war before things finally began to turn the corner in that country. The music of Mozambique has, not surprisingly, a very strong Portuguese influence, and also influenced by the region around it, from Central and Southern Africa. And Marabenta, which is where we started, one of the most popular dance styles of music from that country. We take a quick break, and when we return, we'll hear some squeezebox sounds from Mozambique, courtesy of Afonso Balate. That is next here in the Global Village.
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2: Today's day sponsor is me, Cindy Carpian, wishing Dave Reek a happy retirement. I worked with Dave at KNAU in Flagstaff 30 years ago. He wasn't running that station then, but it sure felt like he could. I'm so glad you are all recipients of Dave's talent and all-around goodness. Best to Dave and his wonderful family.
3: Partly cloudy in Quartzsite and Parker this evening as temperatures fall to about 78 degrees. Breezy, winds at 5 to 15 miles per hour, could gust up to 20. Tomorrow, sunny with a high near 109 in Yuma. Increasingly cloudy with a low near 79 degrees. Tomorrow, sunny and hot with a high near 108.

0: music here in the Global Village from Iupuru. Mama Mozambique is the name of one of their albums that got an international release. A group that combines traditional music of Mozambique with Western and other contemporary influences. And there we heard a song called The Key of the House, music from Iupuru. We also heard some music from a release called Mozambique Relief. And this actually initially started as a project just to record some of the timbala artists of Mozambique. But then as the project was getting underway, this was around 2000, there were massive floods in Mozambique, not the first or the last time that that would happen, but some very devastating floods. And so this project instead became a benefit project with proceeds going to Oxfam to help with relief in Mozambique. And some marvelous music that also was a part of it. We heard Jose Mukavele from Mozambique Relief. And we started with Alfonso Balate, that actually taken from a compilation called Mozambique One, Globe-style label way back when, did a series of recordings with musicians from Mozambique. Some of the first stuff actually internationally as this whole world music thing was getting underway that showcased music from that nation. And that again from Mozambique One. We are celebrating Mozambique Independence Day this time here in the Global Village when the country, after some four centuries of Portuguese control, became an independent nation. And sharing some of the sounds of that country. After a quick break, another group that combines traditional and contemporary influences and kind of the opposite of that whole flooding thing. They take their name from a lake that even in the hottest, driest seasons never goes dry. They're called Gorwane, and we will hear the title track of one of their albums, Madruguenta, when we return in just a minute here to the Global Village.
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Music from Gorwane, from their album Madrua Ginta, the title track of that release, one of the groups bringing together traditional and contemporary and international influences in their music. As we've been spending far too brief a time sharing some of the music of Mozambique for Mozambique Independence Day, a reminder that playlists for all of our shows, if you'd like more information about what you just heard, information as well about upcoming shows, world music news, videos, a whole lot more that you will find on our Facebook page. That is at facebook.com/Global Village Radio. You can also reach us there or by email at info@KMUW.org. Global Village is a production of KMUW, Wichita Public Radio. I'm Chris Heim. Thanks for being with us here in the Global Village. We'll leave you with one last one. A fascinating project called Wired for Sound that was started by Simon Atwell, who is a member of the South African band Freshly Ground, putting together a mobile studio to help foster recordings and musicians' careers in places where studios are not quite so prominent. And one of the projects was done in Mozambique. And here's some music from that Wired for Sound release. This is music from Modesto as we wrap up our celebration of Mozambique Independence Day here in the Global Village.

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4: Partly cloudy in Quartzsite and Parker this evening as temperatures fall to about 78 degrees. Breezy winds at 5 to 15 miles per hour could gust up to 20. Tomorrow, sunny with a high near 109 in Yuma. Increasingly cloudy with a low near 79 degrees. Tomorrow, sunny and hot with a high near 108.
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2: BBC News with David Harper. Venezuela's health minister says at least 235 people are now known to have died in Wednesday's powerful back-to-back earthquakes. But large numbers of people are still unaccounted for as rescue teams try to find survivors in the rubble of collapsed buildings. Will Grant reports.
3: They are working around the clock in rescue teams, trying to pull people from the rubble. These first hours are absolutely crucial, aren't they, to get to those voices that they can hear under the rubble. The Venezuelan emergency services are experienced in this area, actually. However, the last years of brain drain of such a massive exodus of young people have impacted their ability to operate in emergency services. But look, they are working around the clock. They're attempting to reach those most affected in the state of La Guaira.
2: The US military says it's sending two naval vessels and aircraft, including transport planes, to help with relief efforts in the aftermath of the Venezuelan quakes. It's part of an international response that's seen specialist rescue teams arrive from countries including the US, Mexico, the Dominican Republic, Spain and Qatar. The United Nations is coordinating the response. Jeremy Conan-Dyke, a humanitarian aid worker, says time is of the essence.
4: There's a question of scale and there's a question of speed. The first 3 days or so after an event like this are really critical because that is the window for most of the live rescues. It's possible after that, but beyond about day five, it's exceedingly rare. So getting teams on the ground as quickly as possible is critical.
2: King Charles has become the first British monarch to publish his tax bill. He paid $17 million on his private income in the tax year to April last year. In total, Charles has paid some $40 million in tax since becoming king in 2022. More from our senior royal correspondent, Daniela Ralph.
5: I think he definitely wants to be more transparent about his finances. You can always wonder quite what is the thinking and the timing of royal announcements. But this has come because basically there has been such scrutiny over royal finances in the past few months, particularly after the situation with Andrew Mountbatten-Windsor moving and losing his titles. It's kind of opened up a closer look at the way royalty works.
2: A former high-ranking official in Ukraine's security service has been convicted of treason and sentenced to life in prison for passing information to Russia. Ukraine's chief prosecutor said Colonel Dmytro Kozyura was responsible for counter-terrorism activities and was paid by Moscow to pass on state secrets. The authorities in the French capital Paris are bringing in restrictions on the sale and public consumption of alcohol this weekend to ease the pressure on hospitals overwhelmed by patients admitted due to a fierce heatwave. The French government has raised its health alert to the highest level. The heatwave, which has afflicted a number of Western European countries, is shifting further east. This is the latest world news from the BBC. Japan Airlines and All Nippon Airlines have cancelled 120 flights scheduled for Friday as two tropical storms are approaching the country. This could result in the atmospheric phenomenon known as the Fujiwara effect when two storms interact, making forecasting their movements and strengths more difficult. A New York City Housing Board has voted to freeze rents for about 1 million regulated apartments for up to 2 years, delivering a key campaign promise of Mayor Zoran Mamdani. Mr. Mamdani called it a historic victory for New York City tenants. Researchers have used artificial intelligence and imaging technology to read a carbonized roll-up papyrus scroll that was burned during the eruption of Mount Vesuvius. It's the first time such a scroll has been read in its entirety. Dating back about 2,000 years, the scroll is one of the oldest recovered from a library in Herculaneum, which was buried under ash along with Pompeii in 79 AD. Professor Bent Seals was involved in the project and explains.
6: The first step is to get a characterization of what's inside each scroll, and we use X-ray for that. And the AI comes in when we try to interpret that data by understanding the complex folds of the papyrus and by trying to understand the evidence of the ink. It's really difficult to see it with the naked eye, and the AI is great at amplifying that evidence so that we can see it better.
2: And at the World Cup, the final games in Group D have been played. Turkey beat co-host the United States 3-2. The US had already qualified. The other game, Australia against Paraguay, remained goalless. Earlier in Group F, the Netherlands finished top after a 3-1 victory over Tunisia. And Japan and Sweden battled out a 1-1 draw, which saw both teams qualify. In Group E, Ecuador defeated Germany 2-1 to get to the next round. Germany had already won the group, with Ivory Coast also progressing for the first time. They beat tiny Curaçao 2-0. BBC News.
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Music from Brazil, given a funky touch by Madam Shirley Scott from Great Scott. Shirley Scott on the organ playing Triste, and that means sad. The band is anything but that. Mickey Roker with her on drums, Arthur Harper on bass. Triste. Before that, two tunes featuring Milt Jackson on vibes. The Work Song, written by Nat Adderley, and that's from Milk's collaboration in the mid-60s with Ray Brown on bass and their all-star band, a record called Much In Common. And before that, For Someone I Love, Milt Jackson's own tune from Sunflower in the early 70s, a big extravaganza produced by Creed Taylor with another all-star orchestra. I'm Janie Lee Ross. Thanks for listening to Jazz with Me.

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2: An extreme heat warning remains in effect until 8 p.m. Dangerously hot temperatures, even tonight as temperatures fall to 79 degrees. Winds out of the west at 5 to 10 miles per hour, becoming light and variable after midnight. Tomorrow we expect another sunny hot day with a high near 110.
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guitarist Steve Kahn from his 2007 release Borrowed Time, his tune Face Value. Randy Brecker joining him on flugelhorn. Before that, Sail Away, written by trumpeter Tom Harrell, arranged here for piano trio Kenny Barron at the piano, Charlie Hayden on bass, Roy Haynes on drums. Did I tell you the tune? It's called Sail Away. And before that, the theme from Clockers, music composed by Terrence Blanchard from his album Jazz in Film. I'm Jana Lee Ross. Thanks for listening to Jazz with me.

0: originally from the Rodgers and Hart Show, Babes in Arms, Blossom Deary at the piano and leading that vocal ensemble in Johnny One Note. I'm Janie Lee Ross. Thanks for listening to Jazz With Me.
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3: BBC News with David Harper. Venezuela's health minister says at least 235 people are now known to have died in Wednesday's powerful back-to-back earthquakes, but large numbers of people are still unaccounted for as rescue teams try to find survivors in the rubble of collapsed buildings. Dr. Pedro Javier Fernandez, who is involved in the humanitarian effort, told the BBC Venezuela faced huge challenges to respond to the crisis.
4: We have to remember that Venezuela is in the context of a humanitarian complex emergency. All our hospitals lack supplies, lack medicines. Now, with this tragedy, the emergency is even bigger and it's more difficult to face than in other countries.
3: The U.S. military says it's sending two naval vessels and aircraft, including transport planes, to help with relief efforts in the aftermath of the Venezuelan quakes. It's part of an international response that's seen specialist rescue teams arrive from countries including the U.S., Mexico, the Dominican Republic, Spain and Qatar. The U.N. humanitarian chief, Tom Fletcher, told the BBC that his organization is coordinating the global response.
5: We're in it for the long haul. We've got to save as many people as we can, pull them from the rubble, and then we start the really difficult job of helping them rebuild their lives, getting them medical treatment, food, water, shelter. We know how to do this. We've got really strong, experienced teams. Tomorrow will be another long day. Tonight will be another long night. But every single minute, every single hour counts.
3: King Charles has become the first British monarch to publish his tax bill. He paid $17 million on his private income in the tax year to April last year. In total, Charles has paid some $40 million in tax since becoming king in 2022. Separately, it's been revealed that King Charles and Queen Camilla will not move into Buckingham Palace when a refurbishment that's already cost $430 million is completed next year. Here's our senior royal correspondent, Daniela Ralph.
6: It will be the first time that a monarch has not permanently resided at Buckingham Palace since the reign of Queen Victoria. So it is a really significant moment. But Buckingham Palace will remain very much monarchy HQ, and the business of royalty will still be focused in the building. So there'll be grand events, state dinners, banquets at Buckingham Palace. It's just the King and the Queen will not permanently live there.
3: A former high-ranking official in Ukraine's security service has been convicted of treason and sentenced to life in prison for passing information to Russia. Ukraine's chief prosecutor said Colonel Dmytro Kozyura was responsible for counter-terrorism activities and was paid by Moscow to pass on state secrets. These included information about the effects of missile strikes on Kyiv, the location of security service and military units, and information on casualties. The prosecutor said Mr. Kozyura had been recruited by Russia 8 years ago, but he'd become an active agent following Russia's full-scale invasion of Ukraine. BBC News. A New York City housing board has voted to freeze rents for about 1 million regulated apartments up to 2 years, delivering a key campaign promise of Mayor Zoran Mamdani. The decision was greeted with cheers and whistles from hundreds of people in Manhattan. Mr. Mamdani called it a historic victory for New York City tenants. Six of the board's 9 members have been appointed by the mayor since he took office in January. Japan Airlines and All Nippon Airlines have cancelled 120 flights scheduled for Friday as two tropical storms are approaching Japan. More detail from our correspondent in Tokyo, Kurumi Mori.
7: Heavy rain and strong winds are already hitting southern and western Japan. Forecasters warn that the two storms could cross and interact over the weekend to create a phenomenon known as the Fujiwara effect that would make the path of both storms even harder to predict. Hundreds of thousands of residents across Japan, including the Kyoto region, have been ordered to move as river levels continue to rise, increasing the risk of flooding and landslides.
3: At the World Cup in Group D, Australia and Paraguay finished 0-0. The draw means both sides qualify for the knockouts. In the other game, Turkey beat the United States 3-2, with the winning goal coming in the final kick of the game. The US has already qualified. Earlier in Group F, the Netherlands finished top after a 3-1 victory over Tunisia, and Japan and Sweden battled out a 1-1 draw, which saw both teams qualify. Researchers have used artificial intelligence and imaging technology to read a carbonized rolled-up papyrus scroll that was burned during the eruption of Mount Vesuvius. It's the first time such a scroll has been read in its entirety. The scroll is one of the oldest recovered from a library in Herculaneum, which was buried under ash along with Pompeii in 79 AD. The text contains references to Stoic philosophy and discusses concepts ranging from ethics to art. BBC News.
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Ray Brown having the last word, as he often does. When the Red Red Robin comes bobbing along back in the late 50s, the Pole Winners Ride Again, the name of that record, and the Pole Winners were Ray Brown on bass, Shelly Mann on drums, and Barney Kessel playing guitar. The guys kept winning all the best of polls in downbeat for their respective instruments, so it seemed a natural choice to just call themselves that. The tune, When the Red Red Robin Comes Bobbing Along. From Red to Blue, before that, with Etta James in 2001 singing the title track to her album, produced by Cedar Walton, and that's Cedar playing piano with her Blue Gardenia, from the 1953 film of the same name. And our colorful set began with Song with Orange, Charles Mingus in 1959, leading his large ensemble. I'm Janelle Ross. Thanks so much for listening to Jazz with me.

0: from one of my favorite jazz records ever. That was Charles Mingus's solo on Mood Indigo from his 1959 album, The Shoes of the Fisherman's Wife. And we heard Roland Hanna on piano handing it off to Mingus. Also in there, Danny Richmond on drums. I'm Jana Lee Ross, and you're listening to Jazz.
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3: An extreme heat warning remains in effect until 8 p.m. Dangerously hot temperatures, even tonight as temperatures fall to 79 degrees. Winds out of the west at 5 to 10 miles per hour, becoming light and variable after midnight. Tomorrow we expect another sunny hot day with a high near 110.
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a very tasty set ending with grilled cheese and bacon from Joey DeFrancesco with Houston Person playing sax. Before that, Watermelon Man, Herbie Hancock's big tune from 1962 from Taken Off. The Ensemble, Freddie Hubbard on trumpet, Dexter Gordon playing sax, Butch Warren on bass, Billy Higgins playing drums, and we kicked off the set with the title track to Cyrus Chestnut's Soul Food. I'm Jana Lee Ross. You're listening to Jazz.

Chick Corea's Morning Sprite, finishing the hour. Chick Corea with his acoustic band in 1989. That's himself with John Fattatucci on bass and Dave Weckl playing drums. You're listening to Jazz. I'm Jana Lee Ross. Thanks for being with me, and you can get in touch anytime and let us know what you love about jazz. 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
0: The city of Yuma invites families to dive-in movie night on Saturday, July 11th at Marcus Pool. 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
2: BBC News with Danielle Yawowiecka. Venezuela's health minister says at least 235 people are now known to have died in Wednesday's powerful back-to-back earthquakes. Some who died are foreigners. A large number of people are still unaccounted for as rescue teams try to find survivors in the rubble of collapsed buildings. Here's our correspondent, Will Grant.
3: We've had journalist friends who've been on the site all day, and they say that some people simply don't want to talk. They're sitting in huddled in families as the rescue services are working around the clock trying to reach those who are still trapped under the rubble. These are still the vital hours when people can be pulled from the rubble. And there have been moments of hope. I saw video of a baby being pulled from the rubble, and there have been a variety of people who've been saved. But it is a very, very difficult task because, of course, there is the recovery of bodies as well.
2: The US military says it's sending two naval vessels and aircraft, including transport planes, to help with relief efforts in the aftermath of the Venezuelan quakes. It's part of an international response that's seen specialist rescue teams arrive from countries including the US, Mexico, the Dominican Republic, Spain and Qatar. The United Nations is coordinating the response. King Charles has become the first British monarch to publish his tax bill. He paid $17 million on his private income in the tax year to April last year. In total, Charles has paid some $40 million in tax since becoming king in 2022. More from our senior royal correspondent, Daniela Ralph.
4: I think he definitely wants to be more transparent about his finances. You can always wonder quite what is the thinking and the timing of royal announcements. But this has come because basically there has been such scrutiny over royal finances in the past few months, particularly after the situation with Andrew Mountbatten-Windsor moving and losing his titles. It's kind of opened up a closer look at the way royalty works.
2: The US Supreme Court has struck down a law in Hawaii that required people to get permission to take guns into private premises that are open to the public, such as shops and hotels. It's the latest ruling by America's highest court in favor of gun rights, as Orlando Teal explains.
5: The 6-3 decision by the Supreme Court justices is a win for the Trump administration, which argued that the law violates the Second Amendment of the Constitution, the right to keep and bear arms. Hawaii's law required gun carriers to get a property owner's express permission before bringing a handgun onto their business premises, if it's open to the public, such as a restaurant or shopping mall. Four other U.S. states, California, Maryland, New Jersey and New York, have similar laws, which could now be challenged.
2: You're listening to the latest world news from the BBC. A former high-ranking official in Ukraine's security service has been convicted of treason and sentenced to life in prison for passing information to Russia. Ukraine's chief prosecutor said Colonel Dmytro Kozyura, who was responsible for counter-terrorism activities, was paid by Moscow to pass on state secrets. These included information about the effects of missile strikes on Kyiv, the location of security service and military units, and information on casualties. Japan Airlines and All Nippon Airways have cancelled 120 flights scheduled for Friday as two tropical storms are approaching Japan. This could result in the atmospheric phenomenon known as the Fujiwara effect, when two storms interact, making forecasting their movements and strengths more difficult. Japan's weather agency has advised evacuations in some areas. At the World Cup in Group D, Australia and Paraguay have both qualified for the knockouts after they each got a point in a scoreless draw. Joe Linsky has more on the latest matches.
6: On the one hand, in Group F, a 1-1 draw suited Japan and Sweden, who both advanced to the knockouts, where Japan will play Brazil. But for Ecuador in Group E, they had to win to have a chance. They'd not scored a goal in their first two group games, but summoned a performance to beat Germany 2-1 to finish as one of the best third-place sides. It's just the second time Ecuador have advanced to the knockouts.
2: Researchers have used artificial intelligence and imaging technology to read a carbonized rolled-up papyrus scroll that was burned during the eruption of Mount Vesuvius. It's the first time such a scroll has been read in its entirety. Dating back about 2,000 years, the scroll is one of the oldest recovered from a library in Herculaneum, which was buried under ash along with Pompeii in 79 AD. The text contains references to Stoic philosophy and discusses concepts ranging from ethics to art. And that's the latest BBC News.
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10: Without further ado, I'd like to introduce Herb Ellis, Joe Pass, Ray Brown on bass, and Jake Hanna on drums. Have a good time and listen to some brilliant guitar interplay. Thank you.
11: In a mellow tone,
12: beat it off.
11: Sure. One, two.

Three great live performances in that set. Freddie Hubbard live in Baltimore, 1967. Kenny Barron with him on piano and Bernie Maupin playing sax. The tune Willow Weep For Me before that. Dee Dee Bridgewater live at Yoshi's in Oakland in 2000. Slow Boat to China. The ever clever Frank Lesser wrote that tune. And we kicked off the set with Herb Ellis and Joe Pass live at the Concord Jazz Festival in 1973. The tune In a Mellow Tone, and Duke Ellington's tune, and Ray Brown on bass, Jake Hanna on drums. Thanks for listening to Jazz.

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2: An extreme heat warning remains in effect until 8 p.m. Dangerously hot temperatures, even tonight as temperatures fall to 79 degrees. Winds out of the west at 5 to 10 miles per hour, becoming light and variable after midnight. Tomorrow, we expect another sunny hot day with a high near 110.
3: 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I'm Daryl Brogdon. 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

is Her Name, written by Duke Pearson, Janine, Melvin Ryan playing organ, Joshua Redman with him on sax, and Peter Bernstein playing guitar. Before that, Dreamsville, a Henry Mancini tune, Brad Meldow's trio. And we kicked off the set with guitarist Paul Bolenbeck's arrangement of My Girl. I'm Janalee Ross. Thanks so much for listening to Jazz with me.

0: straight from New Orleans, but going to Brazil for a bit. Sweet Al Hurt playing trumpet from Music to Watch Girls By, the tune of Mas Que Nada. And that's Portuguese Brazilian slang for whatever. I'm Janelle Ross. Thanks so much for listening to Jazz with me. 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
2: 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We are Border Radio. Coming up here in a second, I've got some BBC News followed by some jazz. 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
3: BBC News with Danielle Jaworowiecka. Venezuela's health minister says at least 235 people are now known to have died in Wednesday's powerful back-to-back earthquakes. Some who died are foreigners. A large number of people are still unaccounted for as rescue teams try to find survivors in the rubble of collapsed buildings. Our Latin America correspondent Will Grant reports.
4: The agonizing wait continues for relatives of the missing following the two powerful earthquakes that struck Venezuela in the space of a minute. Some survivors have been found alive under the cement and twisted metal. Graciela Mora was pulled from the ruins of a building in the city of La Guaira. When the earthquake began, I clung so tightly to the doorframe that I broke my finger, she said. But the floors gave way and my friend was gone.
3: The U.S. military says it's sending two naval vessels and aircraft, including transport planes, to help with relief efforts in the aftermath of the Venezuelan quakes. It's part of an international response that's seen rescue teams arrive from countries including the U.S., Mexico, the Dominican Republic, Spain and Qatar. The U.S. group Grey Bull Rescue is among the international teams flying into the country. Its chairman, Brian Stern, described the task ahead.
5: People are stuck, people are missing, people are hurt, people are buried in rubble. We have to find them and rescue them. Venezuela is not a good place to be. Lots of damaged infrastructure and power and water and lots of damage. So get them out and get them to safety.
3: King Charles has become the first British monarch to publish his tax bill. He paid $17 million on his private income in the tax year to April last year. In total, Charles has paid some $40 million in tax since becoming king in 2022. His heir, Prince William, has also released his tax details. He paid $10 million in the last tax year. A former high-ranking official in Ukraine's security service has been convicted of treason and sentenced to life in prison for passing information to Russia. Ukraine's chief prosecutor said Colonel Dmytro Kozyura, who was responsible for counter-terrorism activities, was paid by Moscow to pass on state secrets. These included information about the effects of missile strikes on Kyiv and the location of security service and military units. Hundreds of thousands of people in Japan have been ordered to evacuate their homes due to the risk of flooding and landslides as two tropical storms approach the country. More details from our correspondent in Tokyo, Kurumi Mori.
6: Heavy rain and strong winds are already hitting southern and western Japan. Forecasters warn that the two storms could cross and interact over the weekend to create a phenomenon known as the Fujiwara effect that would make the path of both storms even harder to predict. Hundreds of thousands of residents across Japan, including the Kyoto region, have been ordered to move as river levels continue to rise, increasing the risk of flooding and landslides.
3: World news from the BBC. Shares have fallen in trading in Asia at the end of a roller coaster week amid concerns that a possible bubble in the tech sector could soon burst. South Korea's Kospi index fell more than 8%, having seen wild swings in recent days. Japan's Nikkei was down more than 4%, following a sharp climb in recent weeks. A New York City housing board has voted to freeze rents for about 1 million regulated apartments for up to 2 years, delivering a key campaign promise of Mayor Zoran Mamdani. The decision by the Rent Guidelines Board was greeted with cheers and whistles from hundreds of people in Manhattan. Mr. Mamdani called it an historic victory for New York City tenants. Much of Europe is experiencing another day of soaring temperatures as the heat wave is moving eastwards. It has now reached Croatia, Germany, Luxembourg and Switzerland. Extreme heat alerts and public health measures are in place in many countries. In Britain, the Met Office has issued a red warning for extreme heat for a third consecutive day, covering London and the southeast of England. Researchers have used artificial intelligence and imaging technology to read a carbonized rolled-up papyrus scroll that was burned during the eruption of Mount Vesuvius. It's the first time such a scroll has been read in its entirety. Dating back about 2,000 years, the scroll is one of the oldest recovered from a library in Herculaneum, which was buried under ash, along with Pompeii in 79 AD. Clitzia Saller has this report.
7: Until now, scientists studying ancient texts recovered from the eruption had to choose between preserving the scrolls and opening them. This seems to no longer be the case. With the help of advanced imaging, sophisticated computer techniques and AI, researchers have been able to virtually unwrap the scroll. The text contains references to Stoic philosophy and discusses concepts ranging from ethics to art.
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Guitarist Paul Bohlenbach leading that group, his tune Beautiful Garden before that Get Out of Town. Cole Porter Made Even Steamier by Holly Cole, and we kicked off that set with Like a Lover, the Brazilian songwriter Dori Caymmi's song, arranged by the Clayton Hamilton Jazz Orchestra. 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
1: Partly cloudy in Quartzsite and Parker this evening as temperatures fall to about 78 degrees. Breezy, winds at 5 to 15 miles per hour, could gust up to 20. Tomorrow, sunny with a high near 109 in Yuma. Increasingly cloudy with a low near 79 degrees. Tomorrow, sunny and hot with a high near 108.
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This is dedicated to Serge. You really shouldn't have done it.

Two for the Blues, a Neil Hefti composition performed by the All-Star Big Band, led by Ray Brown on bass, Milt Jackson on vibes. What a collaboration. Their record called Much in Common. Before that, Queen is not the right word. Empress? Goddess? I'm not sure. Member of Divinity for sure. Madam Shirley Horn at the piano, singing and playing Gershwin's Do It Again live in Paris. And before that, Passion Flower, Kenny Barron at the piano with Charlie Hayden on bass, Roy Haynes on drums. Thanks so much for listening to Jazz.

What a great song. What a great movie that song is from, and what a great band playing it from. Phil Woods and Carl Saunders play Henry Mancini. Great group of Denver cats backing them up. Jeff Jenkins on piano, Ken Walker on bass, Paul Romaine on drums. And that was Two for the Road. Did I tell you this song? I'm Jana Lee Ross. Thanks so much for listening to Jazz with me. You can get in touch anytime and let us know what you love about jazz. Our email address is jazznetwork@wfmt.com.

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0: The city of Yuma will host its annual Independence Day Spectacular on July 4th from 6 to 10 p.m. at Desert Sun Stadium. Stadium seating is limited, so bring your blankets or lawn chairs and enjoy the fireworks show. 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
2: BBC News with Danielle Jaworowiecka. Thousands of people have spent a second night outdoors in Venezuela as rescuers race against time to reach survivors under rubble after Wednesday's twin earthquakes. At least 235 people are known to have died. Our Latin America correspondent Will Grant reports.
3: Some survivors have been found alive under the cement and twisted metal. Graciela Mora was pulled from the ruins of a building in the city of La Guaira. When the earthquake began, I clung so tightly to the door frame that I broke my finger, she said. But the floors gave way and my friend was gone. The head of Venezuela's parliament confirmed that specialist rescue teams have arrived from the United States, Mexico, Qatar, Spain, and the UN. It is believed that as many as 100 buildings have collapsed in the coastal state of La Guaira, where much of the rescue work is being focused.
2: The UN's Emergency Relief Coordinator, Tom Fletcher, says the damage from the quake has been devastating.
4: I've just released $15 million from our emergency fund. I'm grateful to the partners who've been so generous already. This needs an international, global response, and we'll coordinate that, and we will deliver. I want people to know in Venezuela that help is coming.
2: A former high-ranking official in Ukraine's security service has been convicted of treason and sentenced to life in prison for passing information to Russia. Ukraine's chief prosecutor said Colonel Dmytro Kozura, who was responsible for counter-terrorism activities, was paid by Moscow to pass on state secrets. These included information about the effects of missile strikes on Kyiv and the location of security service and military units. The prosecutor said Mr. Kozura had been recruited by Russia 8 years ago, but he'd become an active agent following Russia's full-scale invasion of Ukraine in 2022. At least four Ukrainian civilians have been killed and several more injured in overnight attacks by Russia. Meanwhile, Russia says it destroyed more than 600 Ukrainian drones, many of them heading towards Moscow. Much of Europe is experiencing another day of soaring temperatures as the heat wave is moving eastward. It's now reached Croatia, Germany, Luxembourg and Switzerland. Extreme heat alerts and public health measures are in place in many countries. In Britain, the Met Office has issued a red warning for extreme heat for a third consecutive day covering London and the southeast of England. Jason Killens from the London Ambulance Service said they'd seen about a 50% increase in 999 calls.
5: So that's taken us to around 8,000 emergency calls a day. And of course, that trend will be seen across the country too, not just here in the capital. And for us on Wednesday, what that meant is we took the highest number of calls we categorise as immediately life-threatening, so Category 1 calls ever in a day.
2: You're listening to the latest world news from the BBC. South Korea's former First Lady Kim Gun-hee has been sentenced to 7 years in prison for solicitation and bribery. The court in Seoul said she'd used her status as a presidential spouse to sell official positions for high-value jewellery, bags and paintings. The transactions are said to have taken place ahead of the inauguration in 2022 of her husband, the now-jailed former president Yoon Suk-yeol. He was convicted of insurrection over his brief imposition of martial law. Kim Gun-hee is already serving time after being convicted in a different corruption case. Hundreds of thousands of people in Japan have been ordered to evacuate their homes due to the risk of flooding and landslides as two tropical storms approach the country. More details from our correspondent in Tokyo, Kurumi Mori.
6: Heavy rain and strong winds are already hitting southern and western Japan. Forecasters warn that the two storms could cross and interact over the weekend to create a phenomenon known as the Fujiwara effect. That That would make the path of both storms even harder to predict. Hundreds of thousands of residents across Japan, including the Kyoto region, have been ordered to move as river levels continue to rise, increasing the risk of flooding and landslides.
2: Shares have fallen in trading in Asia at the end of a roller coaster week amid concerns that a possible bubble in the tech sector could soon burst. South Korea's KOSPI index fell more than 8%, having seen wild swings in recent days. Japan's Nikkei was down more than 4%, following a sharp climb in recent weeks. A New York City housing board has voted to freeze rents for about 1 million regulated apartments for up to 2 years, delivering a key campaign promise of Mayor Zoran Mamdani. The decision by the Rent Guidelines Board was greeted with cheers and whistles from hundreds of people in Manhattan. Mr. Mamdani called it an historic victory for New York City tenants. And that's the latest BBC News.
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beautiful composition, Softly She Sings, from guitarist Neil Alger from the recording Old Souls, from the label out of Chicago, Caligram Records. And he's supported by Chris Madsen, tenor, Chad McCullough, trumpet, Clark Summers, bass, Dana Hall on drums. And before that, we heard from Mr. Wayne Escoffery from his recording Like Minds on Smoke Sessions, the vocals of Mr. Gregory Porter from Wayne Escoffery's composition My Truth. Let's continue with a young lady out of Canada, bass player and composer Lauren Falls, from her recording. We're going to take a listen to the title track, A Little Louder Now.

That's Lauren Falls, and her support is from David French on tenor, Trevor Gincola guitar, Todd Pentney on piano, and her brother Trevor Falls on drums. You heard it right here with me, D. Alexander. This is Jazz.

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1: An extreme heat warning remains in effect until 8 p.m. Dangerously hot temperatures, even tonight as temperatures fall to 79 degrees. Winds out of the west at 5 to 10 miles per hour, becoming light and variable after midnight. Tomorrow we expect another sunny hot day with a high near 110.
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the First Lady of Jazz, Miss Ella Fitzgerald. From Clap Hands, Here Comes Charlie. Spring can really hang you up the most. Right before that, the WJ3 All-Stars with the title track from this recording, My Ship. And the All-Stars are Willie Jones III on drums, Isaiah Thompson piano, Jeremy Pelt trumpet, Wayne Escoffery tenor, Steve Davis trombone, and Gerald Cannon on bass. Coming up, the music of Carla Bley from the recording Healing Power with Steve Cardenas, Ben Allison, and Ted Nash. Let's take a listen to Ida Lupino.

0: artist, composer, arranger, and vocalist, Miss Renee Roseness, from her recording, Kinds of Love. We heard her composition, Passing Jupiter, with an all-star group of musicians. Chris Potter playing bass clarinet and tenor saxophone, Christian McBride on bass, Carl Allen drums, Rogerio Boccato on percussion. Thank you so much for joining me. You're with D. Alexander. This is Jazz.
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3: BBC News with Danielle Jawowiecka. Thousands of people have spent a second night outdoors in Venezuela as rescuers race against time to reach survivors under rubble after Wednesday's twin earthquakes. At least 235 people are known to have died, but the final number is expected to be much higher as the extent of the destruction becomes clear. Social media is filled with posts of people searching for news of loved ones, while an independent website set up to register the missing lists tens of thousands as unaccounted for. Here's our reporter, Vanessa Silva.
4: I'm right now in the Chacao municipality. This is one of the areas most affected in the city, since it's the point where the geological fault line runs through. This area was affected during the earthquake that hit the city in 1967 and is affecting now. The damage that were at that moment are now being repeated.
3: A court in Germany has sentenced a man to life in prison for the deadly attack on a Christmas market in the eastern city of Magdeburg in 2024. The man, officially identified only as Taleb A, was found guilty of murdering a 9-year-old boy and 5 women. More than 300 people were injured when he drove into a crowd. The head of Ukraine's counterintelligence operations has been convicted of spying for Russia. Colonel Dmytro Kozyura passed on information, including details of troop movements and critical infrastructure. He was given a life sentence for treason. Paul Moss reports.
5: He was working for Moscow all along, one of the most senior figures in the Ukrainian intelligence service, the SBU. The court heard Dmytro Kozyura was recruited by Russia back in 2018. Money was the motivation, and he passed on details of other people working for the SBU, presumably in case some of them might be open to Russian offers. Because of Colonel Kozyura's seniority, the SBU called this an unprecedented case. But thousands of Ukrainians have been investigated for spying. Similar betrayal apparently not uncommon.
3: Hundreds of thousands of people in Japan have been ordered to evacuate their homes due to the risk of flooding and landslides as two tropical storms approach the country. Here's our correspondent in Kyoto, Kurumi Mori.
6: We don't see this very often. I mean, Japan is prone to many natural disasters, unfortunately, but this double storm system is really bringing some heavy rain, strong winds, and it's already hitting southern and western Japan. Forecasters warn that these two storms could cross and interact sometime over the weekend. So in the coming days, to create that phenomenon, the Fujiwara effect, and that would really make the path of both of those storms a bit harder to predict.
3: You're listening to the World News from the BBC. South Korea's former First Lady Kim Gun-hee has been sentenced to 7 years in prison for solicitation and bribery. The court in Seoul said she'd used her status as a presidential spouse to sell official positions for high-value jewelry, bags and paintings. The transactions are said to have taken place ahead of the inauguration in 2022 of her husband, the now-jailed former President Yoon Suk-yeol. France's state-owned energy giant EDF says it will give schools, kindergartens and daycare centres millions of dollars for air cooling systems as the country swelters through a fierce heatwave. Some $100 million worth of grants will be provided for equipment and projects. Many schools, ill-equipped to deal with the heat, have been forced to close as temperatures peak. A New York City housing board has voted to freeze rents for about 1 million regulated apartments for up to 2 years, delivering a key campaign promise of Mayor Zoran Mamdani. The decision by the Rent Guidelines Board was greeted with cheers and whistles from hundreds of people in Manhattan. Mr. Mamdani called it an historic victory for New York City tenants. Shares have fallen in trading in Asia at the end of a rollercoaster week amid concerns that a possible bubble in the tech sector could soon burst. South Korea's KOSPI index fell more than 8%, having seen wild swings in recent days. Here's our business reporter Suranjana Tiwari in Singapore.
7: It does take time to build out that AI infrastructure, and it takes even more time before AI will start showing those returns on investment, for example, improved productivity, which could ultimately lead to economic growth for countries around the world. So there are still lots of questions and a lot of time, and essentially all these investors are currently putting in money for something that we won't see the returns of many, many years down the line.
3: That's the latest BBC News.
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Vocalist, songwriter, social commentator, Miss Dara Starr Tucker, born in Oklahoma, now making Nashville her home. We heard September Song from her self-titled recording. Before that, we heard from Randy Napoleon from Rust Belt Blues, his homage to three of his heroes, Wes Montgomery, Grant Green, and Kenny Burrell. And we just heard a Grant Green composition simply entitled Grant's Tune. Let's continue with Monty Alexander

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3: The weather forecast still shows localized major heat risk and dangerously hot weather conditions in Yuma, Parker, and Quartzsite today. We expect afternoon highs just under 110 degrees tonight, clear skies with a low near 75.
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Christopher McBride from his recording Ramon. We heard the composition Stand Your Ground, Part 3, In Memoriam, The Ballad of Trayvon Martin. And you've heard it right here with me, D. Alexander. And this is Jazz.

out of Detroit, that's Galen McKinney, the former drummer of Aretha Franklin, doing her own thing on her project, Galen McKinney and the McKinney Zone, Zoot Suit Funk, with her composition, Peaceful Place. And before that, we heard from Artifacts, and then there's this, Tamika Reed cello, Nicole Mitchell flute, and Mike Reed on drums and percussion, with a song that Tamika wrote for her mother-in-law, Song for Helena. Let's continue with the Metropolitan Jazz Octet. I had the distinct pleasure to record this album celebrating Billie Holiday, It's Too Hot for Words. So we're going to take a listen to the title track.

0: Miss Dorothy Ashby from the Jazz Harpist, Dancing on the Ceiling, supported by Frank West on flute, Eddie Jones bass, Ed Thigpen on drums. Thank you so much for joining me during this hour of music. Hope you've enjoyed the music. Hey, if you'd like to make a comment, please reach out to us at www.jazznetwork.com. Look forward to hearing from you. You're with D. Alexander, and this is Jazz.
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3: BBC News with Danielle Jawowiecka. Thousands of people have spent a second night outdoors in Venezuela as rescuers race against time to reach survivors under rubble after Wednesday's twin earthquakes. At least 235 people are known to have died. Will Grant reports.
4: Some survivors have been found alive under the cement and twisted metal. Graciela Mora was pulled from the ruins of a building in the city of La Guaira. When the earthquake began, I clung so tightly to the doorframe that I broke my finger, she said. But the floors gave way and my friend was gone. The head of Venezuela's parliament confirmed that specialist rescue teams have arrived from the United States, Mexico, Qatar, Spain, and the UN. It is believed that as many as 100 buildings have collapsed in the coastal state of La Guaira, where much of the rescue work is being focused.
3: A court in Germany has sentenced a man to life in prison for the deadly attack on a Christmas market in the eastern city of Magdeburg in 2024. Bethany Bell has the details.
5: The court imposed the maximum sentence on Taleb al-Abdelmohsen. Prosecutors say he drove through the crowded Christmas market at speed at around 7 in the evening when it was packed with revelers. A 9-year-old boy and 5 women were killed. Prosecutors said Taleb al-Abdelmohsen, a refugee, planned the attack well in advance and had acted alone. They said his motives were primarily personal. A psychiatric expert said he had a narcissistic personality disorder and an overwhelming need for attention. Taleb al-Abdelmohsen told the court he'd been motivated because of conflicts with the German authorities.
3: The head of Ukraine's counterintelligence operations has been convicted of spying for Russia. Colonel Dmytro Kozura passed on information including details of troop movements and critical infrastructure. He was given a life sentence for treason. Paul Moss reports.
6: He was working for Moscow all along, one of the most senior figures in the Ukrainian intelligence service, the SBU. The court heard Dmytro Kozura was recruited by Russia back in 2018. Money was the motivation, and he passed on details of other people working for the SBU, presumably in case some of them might be open to Russian offers. Because of Colonel Kozura's seniority, the SBU called this an unprecedented case. But thousands of Ukrainians have been investigated for spying. Similar betrayal apparently not uncommon.
3: The European Commission is planning to exclude military age men from Ukraine when it extends its temporary protection directive for Ukrainian refugees. Some EU members are concerned that an increasing number of arrivals are men of conscription age. World News from the BBC. South Korea's former First Lady Kim Gun-hee has been sentenced to 7 years in prison for solicitation and bribery. The court in Seoul said she'd used her status as a presidential spouse to sell official positions for high-value jewelry, bags and paintings. The transactions are said to have taken place ahead of the inauguration in 2022 of her husband, the now-jailed former President Yoon Suk-yeol. Flights have been cancelled and thousands of people warned to evacuate their homes in Japan as two tropical storms approach the country. This could result in an atmospheric phenomenon known as the Fujiwara effect, when two storms interact, making forecasting their movements and strengths more difficult. Kurumi Mori in Kyoto has more details.
7: Hundreds of thousands of residents across Japan, including the Kyoto region, have been ordered to move as river levels continue to rise, increasing the risk of flooding and landslides. The severe weather has also disrupted businesses, with Japan Airlines and All Nippon Airways canceling a total of 120 flights. And the car makers Toyota and Nissan say they've suspended some operations. A planned military exercise has also been called off.
3: France's state-owned energy giant EDF says it'll give schools, kindergartens and daycare centres millions of dollars for air cooling systems as the country swelters through a fierce heatwave. Some $100 million worth of grants will be provided for equipment and projects. Many schools, ill-equipped to deal with the heat, have been forced to close as temperatures peak. Today marks the start of final exams for hundreds of thousands of middle school pupils. The historic heatwave is shifting further east. Shares have fallen in trading in Asia at the end of a rollercoaster week amid concerns that a possible bubble in the tech sector could soon burst. South Korea's Kospi index fell more than 8%, having seen wild swings in recent days. And that's the latest BBC World News.
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Joe Chambers on drums and vibes and percussion. Complete Renaissance man. From his recording Dance Cobina, we heard a Joe Henderson composition, Power to the People, with Rick Germanson on piano, Mark Lewandowski bass, Emilio Valdez Latin percussion, and Marvin Carter on tenor. Right before that, we heard from the Queen of the Blues, Dinah Washington, from the Complete Mercury recording with I Don't Hurt Anymore. Let's continue with Ulysses Owens Jr. and Generation Y from his recording A New Beat with a George Cable's composition, Helen's Song.

all-time classic, John Coltrane and his quartet, Jimmy Garrison bass, Elvin Jones drums, McCoy Tyner piano, from A Love Supreme with Resolution. And you've heard it right here with me, Dee Alexander. And this is Jazz.

0: 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We've got you covered. 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
2: The weather forecast still shows localized major heat risk and dangerously hot weather conditions in Yuma, Parker, and Quartzsite today. We expect afternoon highs just under 110 degrees tonight. Clear skies with a low near 75.
3: I'm Maria Hinojosa. 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

Mr. Jeremy Pelt on trumpet with George Cable's piano, Peter Washington on bass. We heard the composition Ebony Moonbeams from his recording The Art of Intimacy, Volume 1. Right before that, we heard a song that I cut my eye teeth on, Mr. Lloyd Price from Personality, with his wonderful rendition of Misty. I remember that when I was a child, and when I found it, I just jumped for joy. Let's continue with this phenomenal music with Miss Shirley Horn from But Beautiful, the best of Shirley Horn. You Won't Forget Me, featuring Miles Davis.

0: Best of Art Tatum, that was Caravan. And before that, we heard from Arthur Blythe from Basic Blythe, Lenox Avenue Breakdown, with John Hicks going away crazy on piano, Anthony Cox bass, Bobby Battle on drums, and Arthur Blythe on alto. And you've heard it right here with me, Dee Alexander, and this is Jazz.
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3: BBC News with Danielle Jaworwiecka. Thousands of people have spent a second night outdoors in Venezuela as rescuers race against time to reach survivors under rubble after Wednesday's twin earthquakes. At least 235 people are known to have died. The BBC's Vanessa Buschluter says international rescue teams have arrived in the worst affected areas.
4: A team from the Mexican military, a Swiss rescue team, and one from El Salvador, all who've got very good expertise in trying to salvage people from these situations. They've got drones, they've got highly trained dogs. A civilian team from Mexico, known as the Moles, Los Topos, is also on its way there. They are well known for having the best search dogs, and they have saved many lives in the past.
3: A senior Iranian official says safe passage through the Strait of Hormuz can't be guaranteed under any arrangement that bypasses Tehran. In a social media post, the deputy foreign minister referred to ambiguous arrangements and parallel routes, an apparent reference to Oman, which has set up a route through the strait along its coast. The shipping giant Evergreen has confirmed one of its vessels was attacked as it left the strait through Omani waters on Thursday. A court in Germany has sentenced a man to life in prison for the deadly attack on a Christmas market in the eastern city of Magdeburg in 2024. He was found guilty of murdering a 9-year-old boy and 5 women. More details from Bethany Bell.
5: The court imposed the maximum sentence on Taleb al-Abdul Mohsen. Prosecutors say he drove through the crowded Christmas market at speed when it was packed with revelers. Prosecutors said Taleb al-Abdul Mohsen, a refugee, planned the attack well in advance and had acted alone. They said his motives were primarily personal. A psychiatric expert said he had a narcissistic personality disorder and an overwhelming need for attention.
3: People in Japan have been ordered to evacuate their homes as two tropical storms approach the country. This could result in an atmospheric phenomenon known as the Fujiwara effect, when two storms interact, making forecasting their movements and strengths more difficult. Our correspondent Kurumi Mori has more details.
6: 1 million residents across Japan, including about 100,000 here in the Kyoto region alone, have been ordered to move away from their homes and any dangerous bodies of water as river levels just continue to rise. You're increasing that risk of flooding and landslides. Government officials clearly a bit worried. We've been checking with the Ministry of Land and Transport, and they say that the severe weather has impacts all across transportation in the country.
3: Tropical storm Mekala is bringing gusts of nearly 150 kilometers per hour and heavy rain. Typhoon Higos is also moving northwards over waters east of the Philippines. You're listening to the World News from the BBC. The European Commission is planning to exclude military-age men from Ukraine when it extends its temporary protection directive for Ukrainian refugees. The Commission said the need to protect those fleeing the war remained clear, but it said that had to be balanced with the country's overall ability to defend itself. Kyiv has faced growing problems recruiting fighters as the war drags on, despite banning men aged 18 to 60 from leaving the country. France's state-owned energy giant EDF says it'll give schools, kindergartens and daycare centres millions of dollars for air cooling systems as the country swelters through a fierce heatwave. Some $100 million worth of grants will be provided for equipment and projects. In Britain, there's growing pressure on the government to do more to help people cope, as Matt McGrath reports.
7: This unrelenting heatwave is taking a toll, not just on schools and transport, but on people's health. London's ambulance service had its busiest ever day for life-threatening emergencies earlier this week, responding to more than 600 of the most serious call-outs, including cardiac arrests. The government's own climate advisers have repeatedly warned that preparations for warmer conditions are falling well short of what's needed, as climate change makes heatwaves more frequent and more intense.
3: South Korea's former First Lady Kim Gun-hee has been sentenced to 7 years in prison for solicitation and bribery. The court in Seoul said she'd used her status as a presidential spouse to sell official positions for high-value jewellery, bags and paintings. At the World Cup, in Group D, Australia and Paraguay have both qualified for the knockouts. In the other game, Turkey, who were already eliminated, beat co-hosts the United States 3-2, getting the winning goal with the final kick of the game. The US, nevertheless, still finished top of the group. And those are the latest stories from BBC News.
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phenomenal group of women musicians, composers, educators. They are Artemis from their recording in

Grossness on piano, and also the musical director, Nicole Glover tenor, Alexa Tarantino alto, Narika Ueda bass, and Allison Miller on drums. And right before that, we heard from Miss Venetia Gould and Chris McCarthy, a wonderful duo from their recording Life's a Gig, doing one of her original compositions, Fall in Love with Me in Fall. More music coming up from Terry Lynn Carrington's project, New Standards Volume 1, which is a wonderful compilation of songs composed by women. And we're going to take a listen to Respected Destroyer, composed by harpist Brandy Younger. Terry Lynn Carrington drums, Chris Davis piano, Linda Mahan O bass, Nicholas Payton trumpet, and Matthew Stevens guitar.

Milt Jackson on vibes, John Lewis piano, Percy Heath bass, Kenny Clark drums, recorded April of 1952 from their recording Modern Jazz Quartet, Love Me Pretty Baby. And you've heard it right here with me, D. Alexander, and this is Jazz.

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2: The weather forecast still shows localized major heat risk and dangerously hot weather conditions in Yuma, Parker, and Quartzsite today. We expect afternoon highs just under 110 degrees tonight, clear skies with a low near 75.
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Recorded live at Merkin Hall at the Kauffman Music Center in New York on January 15, 2006, two geniuses, Roy Hargrove and Mulgrew Miller, in harmony with I Remember Clifford. Before that, we heard from Nat King Cole, I Love You for Sentimental Reasons. Coming up is another live album from another great duo of artists, Miss Betty Carter, along with Jerry Allen on piano, from the Music Never Stops. We're going to take a listen to If I Should Lose You, recorded March 29th, 1992 at Aaron Davis Hall in New York City, part of Jazz at Lincoln Center's earliest sessions.

0: Jeff Bradfield, Richard D. Johnson, John Tate, Samuel Jewell from their recording Our Heroes, Richard D. Johnson's composition High and Low on Afar Music. And you've heard it right here with me, D. Alexander. This is jazz.
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3: BBC News with Danielle Yawovietska. Thousands of people have spent a second night outdoors in Venezuela as rescuers race against time to reach survivors under rubble after Wednesday's twin earthquakes. At least 235 people are known to have died, but the final number is expected to be much higher as the extent of the destruction becomes clear. Leopoldo López is an opposition leader living in exile. He says the state response isn't good enough.
4: What people are seeing is the absence of the firefighters, the absence of civil protection, the absence of timely rescue missions. Fortunately, there is an opening to international support. Mexico has sent a quite large mission of support, El Salvador, and the United States as well.
3: A senior Iranian official says safe passage through the Strait of Hormuz can't be guaranteed under any arrangement that bypasses Tehran. In a social media post, the deputy foreign minister referred to ambiguous arrangements and parallel routes, an apparent reference to Oman, which has set up a route through the strait along its coast. Here's David Waddell.
5: Lloyd's List has published transits through the Strait since the outset of the Iran war. This week's passages were up sharply after the US and Iran signed a memorandum of understanding, but it's clear the route remains risky. The shipping giant Evergreen's confirmed that one of its vessels was struck in Omani waters on Thursday. No one was hurt and the ship's now left the Gulf. But some are holding back and their operators are nervous about returning to the high-risk waters. There's growing uncertainty over whether Tehran intends to impose maritime tolls on vessels entering or leaving the Gulf, a move that's alarmed shipping operators and insurers.
3: A court in Germany has sentenced a man to life in prison for the deadly attack on a Christmas market in the eastern city of Magdeburg in 2024. He was found guilty of murdering a 9-year-old boy and 5 women. More details from Bethany Bell.
6: The court imposed the maximum sentence on Taleb al-Abdul Mohsen. Prosecutors say he drove through the crowded Christmas market at speed when it was packed with revelers. Prosecutors said Taleb al-Abdul Mohsen, a refugee, planned the attack well in advance and had acted alone. They said his motives were primarily personal. A psychiatric expert said he had a narcissistic personality disorder and an overwhelming need for attention.
3: The National Statistics Bureau in France says it's been the victim of a cyber attack. The government office says hackers stole the personal data of some 13,000 current and former agency employees. It said the breach involved identities, professional information and contact details. Cyber experts say the amount of details stolen could create a significant risk for an administration. World News from the BBC. The European Commission is planning to exclude military-age men from Ukraine when it extends its temporary protection directive for Ukrainian refugees. Some EU members are concerned that an increasing number of arrivals are men of conscription age. The EU Migration Commissioner Magnus Brunner said the extension will protect the families who've built lives in Europe, but it will also take into account Ukraine's evolving defence and recovery needs.
7: Our proposal provides that temporary protection should not be granted to newly arriving persons who are not allowed to leave Ukraine because of their military obligations under Ukrainian law. And this is what Ukraine has asked us to do, and this is what we are doing.
3: Hundreds of thousands of people in Japan have been ordered to evacuate their homes due to the risk of flooding and landslides as two tropical storms approach the country. Typhoon Hagibis is also moving northwards over waters east of the Philippines. Japan Airlines and All Nippon Airways have cancelled 120 flights scheduled for Friday. South Korea's former First Lady Kim Gun-hee has been sentenced to 7 years in prison for solicitation and bribery. The court in Seoul said she'd used her status as a presidential spouse to sell official positions for high-value jewelry, bags and paintings. The transactions are said to have taken place ahead of the inauguration in 2022 of her husband, the now-jailed former President Yoon Suk-yeol. France's state-owned energy giant EDF says it'll give schools, kindergartens and daycare centres millions of dollars for air cooling systems as the country swelters through a fierce heatwave. Some $100 million worth of grants will be provided for equipment and projects. The historic heatwave, which has afflicted a number of Western European countries, is shifting further east. BBC News.
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That's Sean Maxwell on alto with Colin Clausen, Rhodes, and Wurlitzer B3, Michael Barton bass, and Greg Essig on drums from his recording Story at 11. We heard his composition Answer and Arrival. Before that, Mr. George Cables from his composition, actually from his recording with the composition Too Close for Comfort. Let's continue with the Affinity Trio, and they are Eric Jacobson, Pamela York, and Clay Schaub from their recording Hindsight. Let's take a listen to Pamela York's composition, Blues for Change.

Eric Alexander, alto saxophone with strings, from the recording A New Beginning with David Hazeltine, John Weber, and Joel Farnsworth, strings arranged and conducted by Bill Dobbins, with his composition Anita. And you've heard it right here with me, D. Alexander, and this is Jazz.

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2: The weather forecast still shows localized major heat risk and dangerously hot weather conditions in Yuma, Parker, and Quartzsite today. We expect afternoon highs just under 110 degrees tonight. Clear skies with a low near 75.
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From Famadou Don Moye's recording Jam for Your Life, the voice of Luba Rashik with Black Nile. And before that, Mr. Dave Stryker and his trio with Bob Mincer, also with Jared Gold on Hammond B3 and McClenty Hunter on drums. We heard Infant Eyes. Let's continue with music from Joel Ross from his recording New Blues on Blue Note with Central Park West.

0: from the very best of Dinah Washington. This is a wonderful 3-CD original recording. And we just heard her version of Goodbye, the Gordon Jenkins composition, which was recorded in Berlin in 1961 in front of a full orchestra. Dinah Washington's voice could cut through air, often imitated, never duplicated. Thank you so much for listening to me during this hour of music. I hope you've enjoyed it. I certainly enjoyed sharing this wonderful music with you. Please don't forget to grab your children and bring them into the fold so that they can learn about this music. It is their legacy. Until we are together again, I do hope that you take good care of yourself, drink plenty of water, get a little exercise, and eat something green. Until we are together again, please take care of yourself. Live every minute. Put yourself in it. This is your life. You're with D. Alexander. This is Jazz.
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That's a band out of Prescott. They're called Dutch Holly, and that's their track, Hey, as we kick off our Friday version of this program we call The Bridge on Border Radio. I'm Dave Reek. I've got a fun partnership between Paul McCartney and Stevie Wonder coming up later this hour. Also, we're going to hear the Ray Charles Singers, their big hit from 1964. Stay with us. I've got music from Little Feet. We're going to hear their track, Can't Be Satisfied. Also, Adam Fawcett's going to do a song called Saturday. Jerry Garcia and David Grisman are going to team up for an old shanty called Off to Sea Once More. But right now, this is Hamilton Lighthouser, and this is called Knockin' Heart on Border Radio KOFA.

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Her name is Carrie Cunningham, and that's a track called Karma's Beach. As we continue the bridge here on a Friday morning, you're tuned to Border Radio KFA. We're going to hear Deer Hunter with their track Time Bends in a moment. Also, Barefoot Servants are going to do a song called Red Handed for us. But right now, this is a band out of Memphis, 805 Jive, from their swing set album. I love this one. It's called I Won't Wear Flats to Your Funeral on Border Radio KOFA.

Going back to the early 1980s, Paul McCartney and Stevie Wonder together with Ebony and Ivory. As we continue with The Bridge on Border Radio, KOFA. Coming up in a little bit, Chuck Mead is going to do a song called Big Bear in the Sky for us. Mamamoo is going to do Piano Man. And Ringo Starr, Paul McCartney's old bandmate, has a song called Let's Change the World. But right now, this is Gavin Harper from last year's album Entropy. He calls this one Black Cars on 94.7 FM, KOFA.

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Those are the Ray Charles Singers. They had a hit in 1964 with Love Me With All Your Heart as we are wrapping up our first hour of The Bridge on this Friday morning. I'm Dave Rick. Hope you can stick around in our 7 o'clock hour. We'll kick things off with music from Robert Lee Valderrama. I've also got something brand new from Cave Town coming up, and I'm going to throw in some Hooray for the Riff Raff and a whole lot more. I hope you can stay with us. Going back to 1963, here's The Ventures with part of their version of Never on Sunday on 94.7 FM KOFA.

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2: The weather forecast in Quartzsite this morning shows a sunny day with a high near 109, breezy with winds gusting up to 30 miles per hour tonight, clear with a low of 73. In Parker, going up to 108 degrees today, also with some wind gusting up to 30 miles per hour tonight, clear with a low of 72. Yuma's high today is 108, clear tonight with a low of 75.
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And a great track for our summertime. That's Robert Lee Balderrama with Sunset Beach as we are kicking off the 7 o'clock hour of this program we call The Bridge on Border Radio KOFA. I'm Dave Reed. Coming up later this hour, we've got a classic track from John Lee Hooker. Also, we're going to hear from Soccer Mommy and Monrovia. In just a few moments, we're going to hear Danny Ribba with a collaboration with Little Killa called El Donde. Also, the Guachi Fiddlers from here in southern Arizona are going to do the EJ Special Polka for us. Madison Ryan Ward in a moment has a song for us called Mirror. But first, this is a brand new track from Cavetown. It's called Cryptid on Border Radio KOFA.

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And we're so glad you can be with us on this Friday morning. That, of course, is a track from a band called The Church. And this is going back to 1982 from their album The Blurred Crusade. That was You Took. Coming up in a little bit, we're going to hear music from Housekey. We're going to hear Not Good. Also, Hooray for the Riff Raff has a song called The Body Electric for us. But first, this is an artist from Africa. Monrovia is his stage name. And this is a track called Dead Man Walking on Border Radio KOFA.

And that's the artist Soccer Mommy. Of course, her real name is Sophia Allison. But she put out an album a few years ago called Color Theory that includes that track, Circle the Drain. As we continue the bridge, we are Border Radio KOFA. I'm Dave Rieck. Hope you're having a fantastic morning. We're going to hear a track from Lana Del Rey in a few moments. We're going to hear Summertime Sadness. Also, the legendary John Lee Hooker is going to do his song, Please Don't Go. Colin Linden has an interesting track called John Lennon in New Orleans. That's coming up right after this one from The Max from last year's album Bonanza. They call this one Dooley of Man. As we continue with The Bridge, we are Border Radio KOFA.

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And that's Faye Webster from her album Atlanta Millionaires Club. That was Right Side of My Neck as we are wrapping up our 7 o'clock hour of music here on The Bridge on Border Radio, putting together all kinds of music as we typically do here on your local public radio station, 94.7 FM KOFA. I'm Dave Reek, and if you're hearing my voice, that means we don't have enough volunteers here. 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And let us know when you'd be available to come down, and we can show you what we do and get you involved with presenting music right here on your local public radio station. It's a lot of fun. Coming up in our next hour, I've got a track from Elvin Bishop for you. We're going to throw in a fun band out of Southern California, the McCharmleys, and a lot more. So I hope you can stay with us. This is an album we found in our library from 1969. It's called 10th Anniversary of Golden Piano Hits. It's by the duo Ferrante and Teicher, and they are famous for doing a lot of movie music. In fact, this is a track from the Broadway show Man of La Mancha. Here's part of their take on The Impossible Dream on Border Radio KOFA.

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2: The weather forecast still shows localized major heat risk and dangerously hot weather conditions in Yuma, Parker, and Quartzsite today. We expect afternoon highs just under 110 degrees tonight, clear skies with a low near 75.
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That's a band called Journos, and they put out an album last year called In the Key of WTF. That's a track called Oh Tyranny, as we kick off our 8 o'clock hour of this program we call The Bridge, putting together new artists we've just come across with folks who've been around for a while, throwing the occasional legend. And I got the legendary Willie Dixon coming up later this hour. Also, we'll hear from Bob Dylan. In just a few moments, we're going to hear the artist Morant with a song called Emmanuel. The Futures are going to do a song called Love Is Here. Ariel Vernice is going to tell us about a phone call. But first, this is Morgan Evans, and this is called Beer Back Home on Border Radio, KOFA.

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Noah Gunderson there with his track Lose You as we continue the bridge on a Friday morning on Border Radio KUFA. I'm Dave Rico. Hope you're having a fantastic day. I've got music coming up in just a little bit from Elvin Bishop. We're going to hear his track Stomp. Also, Willie Dixon says he's ready. But first, this is Tobin Mueller. And this is kind of a mashup of Birdland and Long Distance Runaround. This is from his album Prestidigitation on Border Radio KOFA.

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going all the way back to 1950. That was Percy Mayfield with Strange Things Happening as we continue the bridge here on Border Radio, KOFA. Coming up a little bit, we're going to go back to 1968 to hear Dr. John's Such a Night. Also, we're going to hear Bob Dylan's I Want You. The band Fiddle Fever is going to do a tune for us in a moment called The Sidewalks of New York. But right now, this is a band out of Southern California, the McCharmleys, and this is a Spanish language version of an old Motown hit. This is To Sarah's Me Baby on Border Radio KOFA.

and we're so glad you could join us for The Bridge on this Friday morning. Lionel Richie there with Truly, going back to 1982. We've got another hour of music coming up, so stay with us. Our next hour will kick off with some Keaton Henson. I've also got something new from Bachman Turner Overdrive coming up, and we'll also hear a classic from Roy Orbison, so stick around for that. This is from an album called the Nat King Cole Songbook. It's the Dean Franconi Strings and part of their take on When I Take My Sugar to Tea on Border Radio KOFA.

0: 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We have been a service of Arizona Western College since 1970.
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2: The weather forecast still shows localized major heat risk and dangerously hot weather conditions in Yuma, Parker, and Quartzsite today. We expect afternoon highs just under 110 degrees tonight, clear skies with a low near 75.
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And we're so glad you could join us for The Bridge on a Friday morning. Keaton Henson there, and a track that just came out last year called Insomnia. Later this hour, we're going to hear from Roy Orbison. I've also got a Phoenix band called Voodoo Swing coming up, so I hope you can stick around for that. We're going to hear Sunflower Bean with 22. Stacey Gable's going to do Straight to Voicemail for us. The legendary T-Bone Walker's got a song coming up called I'm About to Lose My Mind. But this is something new from the Canadian group Bachman Turner Overdrive. They call this one 60 Years On. On Border Radio KOFA.

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And that's a Phoenix band. They're called Voodoo Swing, and from their album called Fast Cars, Guitars, Tattoos, and Scars, that was I'm Your Honeybee. As we continue with this program, we call it The Bridge, Bridging Together Old and New. We love to feature Arizona bands here on your local public radio station. We're going to hear Adeem the Artist in a few moments with the track called Going to Hell. Also, Zane has a song for us called Grateful. But right now, this is a band called Flight, and from their album, This Is Really Going to Hurt. This is called Trying to Break Your Heart on 94.7 FM.

An interesting collaboration there, Jesse Malin and Bruce Springsteen, and a track called She Don't Love Me Now, as we are continuing our Friday edition of this program we call The Bridge. Stay with us coming up in about half an hour or so. We're going to have today's What's Up Yuma Radio. We're going to hear Wilderado in a few moments with Higher Than Most, also Cadillac Women by Charlie Musselwhite. This Is My Last Goodbye is from William Clark, but first, this is one of my favorite Roy Orbison tracks. This is Only the Lonely on Border Radio.

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trouble after a while. I wouldn't take advice, had to live my life. Too hot for hell, for me she's just right.

kind of a sweet way to round out our Friday morning mix here on The Bridge on Border Radio. Kenny Loggins with his beautiful track, House at Pooh Corner. 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And, of course, Mariana Robertson brings you Crossing Borders on Fridays from 3 p.m. to 7 p.m. Lots more great music. We've got What's Up Yuma Radio coming up in just a few moments. But this is a band called Arjun, and here's most of their track. It's called The First Time here on Border Radio KOFA. I'm Dave Reek. Hope you have a fantastic Friday. Take care.

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2: 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He is the director of the Kachan Parks and Recreation Division. 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She is the owner of JV's Bartending. 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
4: 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I need to take a moment to make a few important announcements. First, I want to give a shout out to Johnny Porter and thank him for all the work he's put into KOFA's What's Up Yuma radio program over the past year. 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Finally, let me say again, we are grateful for the many lessons we have learned over the last year through our partnership with Johnny Porter. 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
2: What's up, Yuma? Welcome back to another episode of What's Up Yuma Radio. I'm Johnny Porter.
3: And I'm Victor Calderon. Johnny, it's good to have you.
2: Oh, thank you, man. Thank you. So did you watch the game yesterday?
3: Yes. So we're talking about the U.S. soccer game, World Cup.
2: Was there multiple? There was like a lot of them or what?
3: Yeah, they're getting like all the teams are playing like their third and final games of like match play. So they're like, you know, before there were like as few as two games a day. And then they went up to like four games a day.
2: Oh.
3: And now it's like, I swear, like 6 to 8 games a day.
2: Gotcha.
3: Just because they want to like make sure all the teams get their play in. But it's also to the point where most of the like bigger teams have qualified. So like I said, with like the U.S., Mexico, they had already qualified for the playoffs. So they pretty much just like put their bench players, rest their starters.
2: Oh.
3: You know, they don't want to get any injuries or any like penalties as well, because that can, if a player gets a penalty, that could like
2: they could get like disqualified
3: or
2: something.
3: Like, yeah, they might have to sit out like the first playoff game if they already have like a yellow card, and they get a second yellow card, that could like suspend them for a game. So like for strategy and all these reasons, like, you know, the third games are usually like the best players are like rested.
2: Okay,
3: they're not having to qualify.
2: So yesterday, USA lost, right?
3: Right, they lost to Turkey 3-2. The game was in LA or Inglewood, the Rams and Charger Stadium. But yeah,
2: it was inconsequential. It was in a
3: technically yes, but I mean, there's always the argument of like you want to, you know, have your, you know, momentum going. So,
2: but it's not the starters again. It's the bench players.
3: It's not going to hurt them in the standings. They're still going to be locked into whatever, you know, wherever the U.S. is playing. I think they're going to play The next game is July 1st versus Bosnia and Herzegovina in Santa Clara. That's a lot to say.
7: Mm-hmm.
3: So they're going to be playing up in San Francisco Bay Area.
7: Gotcha. And then Japan played yesterday as well.
3: Japan, I think they have to play against Brazil.
7: Oh, okay.
3: And I don't know who Mexico has to play yet. I haven't seen if that's been determined, but I know... You know, there's still games today, tomorrow, and that's going to determine, you know, who goes where in terms of the playoffs.
7: Okay, so once we get past tomorrow, we're going to kind of know, get a better picture.
3: Yeah,
7: yeah. I still haven't really been following it much. I've been so busy. I'd like, you know, 4 years ago I did.
3: Right.
7: I look back, like, some of my memories on my Facebook show that I did, but.
3: Like I said, you can't avoid it. You know, if you go to a sports bar, it's going to be on. If you go to the grocery store, you're going to see, like, all the, you know, branded food and everything and, you know, beer ads and everything.
7: Yeah. And then if you watch the show, you're going to see your jerseys that you wear throughout the. Which one is this one today?
3: Brazil.
7: That's Brazil.
3: That's Brazil.
7: Right on. Yeah. How'd they do?
3: They're in the playoffs. I don't know who they're. Oh, they're going to play Japan.
7: Oh, they're playing Japan.
3: Yeah, they're going to play Japan in the playoffs. So as you can see, if I have to pick, I'll go with Brazil.
7: All right. So. And with that, who do we have with us this morning, Victor?
3: We have Michael Jack. He is the director of Parks and Recreation for the Fort Yuma Quetzon Indian Tribe. Thank you for being here this morning.
7: Good morning, sir. How are you doing? So if you not familiar with the show, before we get into it, like, and you have a long list. We were kind of talking about all the stuff that you guys are doing at Parks and Rec. We like to get to know our guests a little bit. So did you grow up on Fort Yuma?
8: Yes, sir. I did. I grew up Fort Yuma Quetzon tribal community, and my mom was very active in the community, so I was always around recreation or community events. So yeah.
7: So, and you said your mom was active. We found out off air your mom worked for Parks and Rec for quite some time.
8: Yes, she worked for Parks and Rec, I want to say 10 years before she transferred to another department, but she did recreation for quite a long time.
7: Okay, so then what was it like growing up with your mom that's active in the community at Parks and Rec? Can you tell me a little bit about that? Were you at a lot of the events? Are you out there playing b-ball and going to the pool?
8: We were doing everything that had to do with community dinners, community functions. So I remember we worked alongside in the kitchen with preparing the actual salads and beans and cleaning beans. And
7: how old are you at this point? When
8: I was probably 10 years old.
7: 10 years old,
8: yeah.
7: And you're in there. You're serving already. You're part of your community.
8: Yes, sir. That's exactly what my mom had. Myself, my brother, my dad. Mm-hmm. So my dad would be out there pitting the meat with the guys, and my mom would be in the kitchen. And as a young man, I'd be in there moving beans and pots and slicing cucumbers and tomatoes and cleaning lettuce and doing all the whole thing for community dinner. So,
7: and so what kind of events were there back then?
8: Well, the 4th of July event has been around since probably before I was born.
7: So. Oh, okay. So 4th of July has been a big deal.
8: It's always been a big deal. What a lot of people don't realize is that there's a lot of Fort Yuma Quetzon tribal members that served in the military. So 4th of July, Memorial Day, those are always big events for our tribal community.
7: Mm-hmm.
8: So we always make sure we do a big celebration. As you guys are probably familiar with Paradise Casinos.
7: Oh, yeah.
8: July 3rd event.
7: That's the place to be, July 3rd, you know?
8: Yeah, exactly.
7: Yeah. We used to typically watch it from right over there at the river area. Yeah, and go over there for that. Or if you brave the traffic and get in there, because it's a packed event. That's what I'm saying. It's a place to be.
8: Yeah, it's extreme. Like, living on the reservation, we know we're not going anywhere that day. Like,
7: yeah.
8: You got to get home by 3 in the afternoon, 4 o'clock, and you just stay there.
7: You just stay there?
8: Yeah, you might as well get some hot dogs and hamburgers, carne asada, something, and start cooking, because you're going to watch a free fireworks show, but you're not leaving.
7: You're not leaving.
8: It's almost impossible.
3: Sure.
7: Yeah, and so I remember, and we were talking off air growing up, my best friend, two of my best friends, were both Native American, and there used to be powwows, and I haven't really seen that much anymore.
8: No, the powwows, I believe, stopped quite a while back. That was actually sponsored by it was hosted by the San Pascual School District.
7: Okay.
8: And the tribe always just kind of kicked in money to help funding. And what Parks and Rec has recently done, this is our fourth annual that we had this year, was our youth gathering. So a lot of bird singers come down, Tin Can singers will come down from the river tribes or from the San Diego Mountains, from Phoenix area. So you got the Maricopa and you got the Viejas tribes, you know, as well as all the river tribes. They all come down and they have like their own little gatherings, mm-hmm. I guess, circuit. And so we host one now this year. This is our fourth annual was this year. And it's not the drums and everything, but it's more of our traditional songs to our region.
7: So. Okay, so it's something similar. And then you have the vendors that are there. And I just remember being, 7, 8 years old and diving into some delicious fry bread and falling in love as a kid going over to these events, you know. And so, but this is something that kind of, you said that doesn't have the drums, but at all, but it's similar. And
8: yeah, it's a gathering. It's a gathering.
7: Okay, gathering.
8: Yeah, so most of it's just because there's a lot of, obviously, with being in our ancestral footprint here in the desert, you know what I mean? The songs and the language is similar. So the songs that are being sung there are what's close to our culture and to our tradition. So
7: when you were young, did you get into that aspect of it as well, the songs?
8: No, actually, I never got into that. Mm-hmm. I was always into sports and something
7: sports,
8: else.
7: Sports, okay.
8: Some families have their own singers that teach the songs down to, you know, generations. Mm-hmm. And I just didn't. I wasn't lucky enough to have somebody to teach me.
7: But is it there? Like I brought up off air, Zion, he's one that ended up learning. I knew his mom very well, Claudette, rest in peace. But she was a great supporter of our music that we did back in the day. But so tell me a little bit about the importance of that culture, though.
8: Well, the importance of the culture in general for any, you know, society, it tells, you know, how do you tell somebody you're an Indian or a Native American without telling them that, you know, it's your language, it's your song, it's your culture, it's the style of dance. Mm-hmm. So it's kind of, that's the most important part. You know, you got to be able to identify with your culture. So if you're able to do it through song and dance, it's just a beautiful way mm-hmm. to do it.
7: Yeah. So then you grew up, your mom's Parks and Rec, and you said you got into sports.
8: Yes.
7: So what sports were you into?
8: Football, wrestling, baseball. I always sat the bench on basketball because I wasn't tall enough. Uh-huh. But I was the guy to go give the fouls, you know. So, yeah. So yeah, that's pretty much just everything sports.
7: So everything sports, is that something that you pursued? Because you said that you did go to college, maybe a university, maybe that's where your hat's from, but you ended up doing something.
8: Yeah, no, I didn't go for sports, though.
7: Oh, okay.
8: No, I went because my mom said we needed to get a college degree.
7: Oh, okay, so that was important.
3: That's a good
7: mom
3: reason.
7: Said,
3: yeah.
7: Yeah, mom says you're going to get higher education, this you're going to do. So what was it that you got into?
8: For college, my first bachelor's degree is in business administration, and my second one's in health and human services and management.
3: Okay. Mm-hmm.
7: So why those? Go
3: ahead. I was going to ask where you went for school.
8: University of Arizona and University of Phoenix.
3: U of A? Okay.
8: So, U of A is a big staple for my family. My brother is a professor there. My uncle's head of grounds at the U of A. My little sister, she also graduated from U of A too in criminal justice. So it's a big staple. My cousin was probably the first family member to go to U of A. He was a professor here and at AWC, actually. His name is Danny Marone. So he was the first one that took off from our family to U of A and kind of just set a precedence. Mm-hmm. And so U of A is a strong staple.
7: Yeah, it's a staple. So then you said you went for what again? Sorry.
8: Business administration.
7: Okay.
8: And then I also got a second bachelor's degree in health and human services management.
7: So why those two?
8: Well, business, you got to be able to understand where your money's coming. That's mm-hmm. what my mom told me. So I went to school the way my mom told me to do.
7: Yeah, gotcha. Hey.
8: my uncles also agreed, you know, business, that's a...
7: So do you have a business mind? So yes. You can do that no matter where you go, you're going to be able to navigate in these certain situations because you have the wherewithal.
8: Exactly. Mm-hmm. And in health and human services, I was actually working for the tribe in social services. And so my director at the time, she's like, hey, you can't work here unless you have a degree in, you know, something to kind of health and human services or social work. So I went back and got the credits I needed to get a second bachelor's in that.
7: Oh, wow.
8: So it was just kind of, you know, being taught by people around you mm-hmm. and people that actually cared to give you some, like, put some interest in you. Mm-hmm. They invested their interest in you and then, you know, see what can happen. So I was guided in the right direction.
7: So then you went and then where'd you come back? Did you automatically start working for the tribe when you came back?
8: No. I've always worked for the tribe, I guess you can say.
7: Okay.
8: In some way, shape or form, I've worked for the tribe or with the tribe. But I came back and I was a social services director. So I went from the Indian Child's Welfare Act Specialist, which is an advocate in the courtroom. And then when the director ended up leaving, I was a temporary director, and then I just kind of, with my degree, being that I had it, I don't know if she knew that she was leaving, you know what I mean? But she kind of set me up.
7: Yeah.
8: And next thing you know, I was, you know, the director, and that's how it happened.
7: And how old were you when you were the director?
8: I want to say I was 26.
7: 26-year-old, you're the director, and at some point you run for office as well. When did that happen?
8: 2012, I finally got elected.
7: So you ran a few times.
8: Huh? I ran a few times. Yeah.
7: Okay.
8: It's a crazy game to get into. Mm-hmm. I finally got elected in 2012. And then,
7: how many times did you run before that? Do you mind sharing?
8: I want to say three times.
7: Three times. And you didn't give up. Why was it important for you to continue to run and not give up?
8: You know, I had a good mentor. We were talking earlier, you were talking about a couple of friends that we grew up with, you know, mm-hmm. But President Jackson was one of our mentors. He was the one that had me in the kitchen with my mom and his wife and his daughter. And, you know, my little brother was with us, and we were kind of just preparing, you know, community dinners. And I don't know if he meant to be my mentor, but he was kind of indirectly somebody that just kind of like, come on, kid, let's go. You got to go help. Get out here, move these, you know, help me with this, help me with that, and just things like that.
7: And so how old were you about that time? What do you think?
8: I think I was about 10 years
7: old. About 10 again? Yeah. And then somebody just giving you direction and kind of putting you to work had some significance to it. It's like whether it was intentional on his part or not, but it still did something for you.
8: Exactly. It's just the perks of being in a small community, you know, the perks of being within our reservation. It's a beautiful thing when, you know, you don't even realize that you're being guided in the right direction, mm-hmm. and they're just guiding you. Sometimes we don't even realize that now as adults and the uncles and, you know, the parents, we don't realize that we're kind of guiding these youth into what's going to be their future. Mm-hmm. You know, if we're doing it in a positive way, we're making positive impacts, you know?
7: Yeah. And I remember him. I met him when he was a president. We actually used to have, where I used to do shows back with Charles Escalante was in Winter Haven. So right off of there, next to the strip club right over there and now the dispensary, but we used to, it was a church, and they would let us use it, and we would put on shows right there. So we had a really good, strong relationship with the tribe, even though that wasn't tribal land. But still, we maintained that strong, positive relationship.
8: Yeah, yeah. You can't put the negativity next to positivity there, Johnny. You know, the Winter Haven, that's a cutout in our reservation, and it's not controlled by the tribe. So mm-hmm. It's kind of like a no man's land, you know, like I was telling people, like, there's not even a mayor of Winter Haven. Mm-hmm. So now I tell our youth, hey, you guys want to make a difference? Why don't you become the first mayor of Winter Haven?
7: Oh, wow.
8: You know what I mean? Because we have a lot of problems within our community, and it's on the Imperial County side. And well, there's nobody to be in charge of any money in that area. So imagine being the first mayor of Winter Haven. You'd be able to control all those tax dollars that go through that little town, and you could put those to work for roads. And
7: is there a pathway forward for that? Because, and correct me if I'm wrong, and then we're going to take a break, but I heard that it was like lost in a bet, or somebody sold it, like they sold that little part area to somebody. Do you know the history behind it?
8: You know what? I do not know the exact history behind it, but I'm sure it's not. It wasn't lost in a bet.
7: Okay. I heard that something like that. Maybe somebody sold it illegally. Legally to somebody, but you haven't heard that either?
8: No, I've never heard that.
7: But you are for the first mayor. You're finding the first mayor of Winter Haven.
8: Yeah, man, we got to do something positive out there. You mm-hmm. know what I mean? We got to do something for our youth and give them something to look forward to. I mean, why don't we have a mayor of Winter Haven? You know what I mean? Why don't we have a tribal representative on the Board of Supervisors in Imperial County?
7: Yeah.
8: You know, we're the largest landowner in Imperial County. So, but I didn't come here to talk about politics.
7: Yeah. No. But so when I was there, when we were doing that, I had a mentor too, Chris Tortorici. So he had us, like, we would go around and fix up abandoned places over there and kind of paint them and like do some yard work around it. He was like, okay, if we're going to be here, we're going to be good stewards of here. And we would go around and like fix stuff up and make it a better community.
8: Yeah. Chris Tortorici, man, that's a crazy name that you said. I used to work out with him.
7: Oh, wow.
8: Yeah. He was the only guy I ever see bench press like 500 pounds.
7: Oh, yeah.
8: He was bending.
7: Yeah.
8: And he was a fantastic painter, man.
7: Yeah.
8: I have one of his paintings paintings actually in my living room still to this day.
7: Oh, wow. Yeah. He's a great man. He's still doing it. He still has, he's still over there every Sunday right there, man.
8: Yeah, that's awesome, man. He's a nice guy.
7: We're going to take a quick break. On the other side of the break, you got this whole event sheet, that stuff you got going on, but you got the 4th of July. You also got the 5th of July something going on, and we're going to talk about that right after this. 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
10: 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Sunny in Yuma today with a high near 109, gusts as high as 20 miles per hour, clear and breezy tonight with low around 74. Early voting is now underway in Arizona ahead of the state's July 21 primary election. The county is also continuing to recruit poll workers. 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

0: What's Up Yuma? 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
1: Michael Jack. He's the Director of Parks and Recreation for the Fort Yuma Quetzon Indian Tribe. And we're talking about the 4th of July. So first of all, tell us, you know, obviously that's an annual event, but tell us how, you know, the planning went into this year's event.
2: First of all, I got a great staff. Maintenance all the way down to my recreation staff. They're awesome. They just started working on it. And next thing you know, I mean, they have a whole agenda, and we're going to start the 4th of July, Saturday the 4th. We'll start with a community walk, and then we'll go into the flag raising, posting of the colors by Quetzon Post 802. We'll start signups for just, you know, kind of like a backyard volleyball tournament, and we'll teams will start signing up. We'll go ahead and get that volleyball tournament started. We get into kids games at 9 o'clock. We got ages, you know, from 16 to 17. We go all the way to the adults. We'll have bird singing throughout the whole event. They have their own Ramada area where they'll be singing traditional songs, gathering songs, and just, you know, celebrating in general. And then we'll get into about 5 o'clock. We'll have our community pit barbecue dinner. It's the annual dinner that we always have. And so the whole tribe starts coming down to the grounds. And this year we have it a little different, though, but we're opening up the gym for the elders. So elders and bird singers are going to be requested at the gym, so the traditional singers can go over there and share their songs, their family songs, or you know, just go out there and dance. And we'll have half the gym open for singing and dancing. The other half will be seating. So the elders are cool. You know, we have the ACs going. They have the facilities for restrooms and stuff available to them immediately right there. And then we'll still have everything going on at the grounds. And then right about 7 o'clock, we'll start getting ready for, you know, our free event. We have a true breed that will be the first on the stage. And then at 9 o'clock, we'll get into MC Magic and a special guest. And we'll end the night with a fireworks show that's actually hosted by our fireworks vendors. So they'll put on the show. By 10 o'clock, we should end. We're hoping that MC Magic comes out and puts on a good show like he did the last time he was here.
0: Were you there at the last one?
2: Yes, I was there at Paradise last time.
0: Oh, cool. So, yeah, I hosted it with Bobby. I was up there with Bobby hosting it. It was such an honor, and it was such a great event.
2: Yeah, Paradise Casino, for some reason, every time they touch any event, whatever they're doing over there, it's always like, it just comes out just right. Mm-hmm. You know what I mean? Like, it's like never too much. It's not needing anything more. It's just, mm-hmm, like always just right. And my daughters wanted to go out there, you know, and see the car show at the time.
0: Oh,
2: and
0: cool.
2: And then he'd see the concert. They wanted to see that J-Rocks.
0: J-Rocks, like, yeah. She's from El Centro.
2: Yeah. So she was, I guess, just signed that year.
0: Yeah, she just got signed. Yeah. MC Magic founder. Like, he was just going through people on, like, Instagram or something, and he found her, saw her on there, and ended up signing her. And she came out. I remember the line to autographs.
2: Yeah.
0: And all the girls that came out. I don't even know if they got through everybody, because they were kind of like, hey, we got to go. It was getting late.
2: Yeah.
0: But there were so many girls lined up to get her autograph.
2: Yeah, it was crazy.

0: show at the time. Just to make sure that Yuma knows, MC Magic, his promoter, manager, man, that guy has been like one of the coolest guys to talk to. So easy to get along with on the phone. I have a question. Text message him. He texts and messages me right back. You know what I mean? It's just I never had the luxury of putting on a show.
1: Oh, so this is your first show you're doing?
0: This is my first time, man. So, he's kind of been like just real easy to like. This is how you do it. You know, this is what you're gonna do, and you know, make sure you get reach out to this person for this. You know, all the little production.
1: He's guiding you through the way. Like this is guy. You're booking his artist,
0: yeah.
1: But he's helping you do the whole setup, everything. Yeah. Make sure you have all the T's crossed, the I's dotted.
0: Not only was it like, hey, you know, you're gonna do a free show for the community. You know, what's your goal? And I'm like, oh, you know, the goal's gonna be, you know, for our vendors to sell out. You know, just to show the Yuma area, you know, what talent we have on the reservation. You know, when it comes to artistry, when it comes to food, you know, how are we going to make this, you know, how are we going to show off, you know, showcase our community? And when I told him that goal, he's like, oh yeah, this is how you're going to do it. And he kind of started guiding me mm-hmm. through it. But just the way he's kind of helped, and not only did he give us a good price, you know what I mean, and everything, but he's like, hey man, we're about giving back to the community too. We're about giving, you know, putting forth a good effort mm-hmm. and making sure the community, you know, enjoys themselves. And that's been true to his word. I mean, the only way we'll know different is if you come out to the show. I mean,
1: yeah.
0: Come check it out.
1: You know, and Magic hit me up because I've been trying to get him out here, and he hit me up, and he's doing a show that morning. Like, he's going to be at a parade doing something at somewhere, at Bellflower or something, somewhere in LA area. And then he's driving over here just to be with us.
0: Yeah. And then he takes off to Texas, I think, like the next day.
1: Yeah.
0: Something like that. Yeah. It's a quick show, I guess, for him. It's like a quick turnaround stop. But, like they said, he's going to come out and do a show. I mean, it's going to be great.
1: And this is your first one. And you mentioned the vendors. Let's talk about the vendors, because that's a big part of this. And you want to show the talent and what's available, right, within your tribe.
0: Yes. I mean, like, we have a wide variety of different kind of vendors, from beaders, people that do beadwork, to artists that do sketching and canvas paintings, to people that make t-shirts, people that make hats, you know, do embroidery. But then you got all the talent of food. I mean, there's going to be different vendors of food. It's not all going to be fried bread.
1: And yeah, you mentioned that. You were saying, like, there's a number of different, like, certified chefs.
0: Oh, yeah.
1: Part of your tribe that are going to maybe be there, but then somebody that you can highlight.
0: Yeah, I mean... We always all of our vendors that sell food through Parks and Recreation, we try to use all of them. So we have Giotto's fry bread, we have Yazzie's fry bread, and those are just the ones that make the fry bread that people mostly probably buy from in the Yuma area. Yeah. But they're not only going to be out there, but they also have other menu items that nobody really goes after. You know what I mean? But they have other things that they sell, and then we have local chefs. Like I said, there's probably like 4 certified chefs, and I don't know if they're even going to be selling, because I haven't seen the vendors list that, mm-hmm. that goes through. I believe she was here before the economic development.
1: Yeah, Amelia.
0: It goes through her office. But, I mean, like, we have a number of things. Like, Becca's Bites is one of our vendors. I don't know if you heard of her. Mm-hmm. They're out there, you know what I mean? We got Amber Ray, who does another – I mean, her and her family, her and her husband do a wide variety of food, too. They've actually catered for a few different of our events, like our youth gathering.
1: Oh, okay.
0: Same thing with Mona Giotto, who's always coming through with fry bread and rolled tacos and her salsa. You know what I mean? Like, these people sell out all the time, and they're going to be out there. But, I mean, we have Janiqua Mills, who does, like, her lemonade stands. We have Luca Jean, who does all the jumpers. They do the water jumpers and stuff like that. So we have a wide variety of vendors that are from our area, from our reservation, and they run very successful small businesses mm-hmm. within the Yuma area and the reservation itself. But, you know, come on out, try it. I mean, I'm not even listing all of the vendors.
1: Yeah, there's so many. You said there's a lot of them. And this is a free event, right?
0: Yes, sir. Free event
1: to be able to go on and, like you said, go over there and check out the different menu options, right? Typically, right, we always think of fry bread, but you said it's a vast array of different ones. And then also, I always think of 4th of July. It was like fireworks on the reservation, because back then that's the only place you could do it. It was illegal here in the city. And so that's where we would go every 4th of July and go over there. And like I said, with the Eagle and Junior and the people that I used to hang out with. But now it's

0: big, and you're going to have actual firework vendors there.
1: Yes, we have. We'll have firework vendors on site selling fireworks. It's the same every year. So what we're doing is nothing new. But some of the new things that we are going to have is we're going to have an area where people can go safely light off fireworks.
0: Wow.
1: We will, on the 4th of July, we will have Imperial County and Winter Haven Fire on scene to prevent any people getting hurt or anything like that. But we will have an area where you can light off your fireworks, you know, and then you can buy fireworks, take them home with you, however you want to do that. You know, that's up to the people buying.
0: Mm-hmm.
1: But, yeah, we'll be selling fireworks.
0: So I want to bring up before we go. So in Parks and Rec, you have a lot going on, right? So you even said when you're over here, the people that book this, they're like doing a basketball tournament or they're doing something.
1: Yeah.
0: Tell me a little bit about that, like what you have on and the different recreational stuff that you have.
1: So we have currently we have a high school co-ed basketball league going on right now. We'll be having co-ed flag football coming up. We have summertime. We do wrestling camp. So we just do a bunch of different things. We have we'll be going through soccer. We do a kickball tournament. We'll have a kickball tournament for 4th of July. On July 5th, we'll do a community kickball tournament. We have elder chair volleyball that goes on every single day. The elders are there Monday through Thursday from 12 to 3 practicing. They're just staying active. You know what I mean? We're trying to keep our elders active. And there's like 25 elders that show up every day at 12 o'clock. They are in our gym. They're ready to play chair volleyball. And so we're going to throw a tournament for them, you know, and they're going to have their own little tournament on July 5th in the gym. We'll be going from that. Horseshoe tournament, kickball tournament, chair volleyball tournament for the elders. We'll be going into a live performance by Uproot from 3 to 5 to end our 4th of July festivities. So they'll end it at the 604 Picacha Road, the Catron Community Center.
0: Mm-hmm.
1: And Uproot will be live on stage July 5th.
0: Oh, and that's always going to be a good time. And before we go, because we're running out of time, I got to say, I just found out earlier that your mom put on the very first battle that I was ever a part of. That was so cool, man, when she was at Parks and Rec, the one with Little John and Beaks and L-Dog and Z93.
1: Yes, she did. That's when I'm telling you. That's when I remember you guys had your battle rap right there. Like I said, I'm probably a few years younger than you guys, but I remember you guys were rapping up there, and she did it. Yeah, she was one of the ones.
0: Very cool. Well, tell her thank you for that, because that started. I ended up doing more and more battles after that, and actually winning some good money and stuff. So that started a whole thing for me. But thank you so much for everything you do for the community. I really appreciate it, and I'm excited to be at the event on the 4th.
1: All right. Thank you, guys, man. Thank you for having us.
0: All right. And with that, who are we coming back with, Victor?
2: We're coming back with Julie Velez. She's a mobile bartender here in Yuma.
0: All right. We'll be back with her. 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
4: KEWC News, I'm Cisco Stargazer. That excitement you just heard came from Southwest Junior High in San Luis, Arizona. The school was just named one of the top 10 schools overcoming adversity in the world. Gadsden School District previously reported the school was a contender in T4 Education's World's Best School Prizes competition. On Thursday, June 25th, community members gathered at Southwest to learn they made the list.
5: 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Now we're going to be showing the world how great we are.
4: Principal Luis Reyes' excitement was matched by Arizona's top officials. Now that the school's top 10, they're in the running for first place. Judges will select and announce winners in November. But folks can vote for the Community Choice Award online. From KEWC News, I'm Cisco Stargazer.
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1: Julie Velez with JVZ Bartending. Thank you for being here this morning.
2: Hi, good morning.
0: Good morning, good morning. And so, obviously, bartending, you got your own business. But before we get to that, we like to get to know our guests. Are you from here in Yuma?
2: Pretty much. I was born in Mexicali, and then we moved here when I was about 10 years old, many moons ago. But so pretty much I am a native from here. So
0: yeah.
2: Every time you try to leave, it just pulls you back.
0: So wait a minute. You tried to leave?
2: I did.
0: Oh,
2: a couple
0: why?
2: Of times. After high school, I tried, and that didn't work. And
0: well, then, is it tried because, like, you want to go out, like, experience something else? You want to, exactly.
2: You know, I think every teenager was like, you know, there's nothing here in Yuma you want to take off. And then you end up. It turns out it's not what it's wrapped up to be.
0: Yeah.
2: So you end up coming back and it's temporary, but then you're here for another 10 years. See? And then you try to do it again and it doesn't work.
0: It doesn't. You try to do it again. You know, it's funny because, like, I'd never had that, right? Like, I visited big cities and I'm like, oh, traffic, don't like it, never going. I was done. Like, my first time to Phoenix, I'm like, no, not going to do this ever. Not going to happen. So yeah. I never had really any desire to leave. But, so you grew up here. What did you leave for? What did you want to do?
2: Well, I wanted to leave for school, and then that really didn't pan out. And then,
0: what'd you want to do for school?
2: Just business administration,
0: business.
2: You know, marketing, all that stuff. But then, for some reason or another, I ended up not being able to leave. And then, the next opportunity I have to want to leave, that's when I started to become a mom. And so that was like, well, I guess I'll just stay here.
0: Yeah, okay.
2: And so then I just stayed here and, mm-hmm. and then just figured out, you know, I guess just make the best of what you have here already. And, you know, your community is already here. You know, your family's here.
0: Right.
2: So your support system is here. So, you know, you made the best out of it.
0: Yeah. And that's the other thing, right? Like, I was doing music. I talked a little bit about the last segment, but like, my fan base is already here. I don't want to go somewhere else to go try to do it all over again.
2: Mm-hmm.
0: It's like, it's better. I'll do it here. Maybe I can't reach the, you know, be on MTV if I don't leave, but I don't care. This is my community.
2: Right?
0: So I found that. But now you said, so you went to school and I found out off air that you've worked for quite a different array of businesses here. Mm-hmm. So what was the first one?
2: So my previous life, I was in human resources and business, you know, pretty much in administration. So I used to, I worked previous here at the college for a few years as a recruiter.
0: Mm-hmm.
2: Previous to that,
0: what is a recruiter?
2: I was recruiting for all of the positions, your position.
0: Oh, gotcha.
2: Position,
0: like you, okay, gotcha. Yeah. So you worked to find people to fill spots.
2: Yes.
0: Gotcha.
2: Yes. And then previous to that, I was working at, I have worked for Western Arizona Council of Governments, which is a nonprofit. Also worked for the, for Cocopa Indian Tribe. So I was working in a different array of industries, you know, nonprofit, private, public, worked for the hospital as well.
0: So what did you do for most of those? Was it
2: mostly human resources?
0: Mostly HR stuff.
2: Yeah.
0: Okay. And so why HR? Tell me a little bit about, were you good at it or is it just because something you fell into?
2: I think I want to say I was good at it.
0: Okay.
2: Wouldn't you want to say that you're good at everything you do?
1: I think so, yeah.
0: I want to find out anybody that you fired, though. I'm going to ask them if you were good at it. No, I'm just kidding. But go ahead, Victor.
1: So, obviously, you know, we get hired through Arizona Western College here at the radio station. So when I first started here in 2018, you know, we got to do paperwork. There's trainings we have to do, all that, you know, that's required. And so I'm sure that's where I met Julie. And again, it's a small community. So you see, you know, people at various, you know, points in their life or your career. So, yeah, but no, good experiences. I don't think I complained about HR.
2: You always want to, I think my whole career in itself, my whole adulthood has always been in, you know, serving others and taking care of others. And so I think being in HR, also being able to advocate and being able to serve, you know, employees and other people in wherever, you know, organization you're working for to represent them. And so I really like that. I really did. And then
0: so
2: I was
0: tell me a bit, though, before you go, what does it take to be a good HR?
2: You have to be a good listener.
0: Listener.
2: Yeah. And then you just have to process everything that's being told to you so that you know how to handle those specific, you know, situations, and then being able to be that advocate that they need for whatever it is that you need. Whether it's, you know, you're coming on board, or whether you're on your way out, you know, whether you're retiring, whether you're, you know, anything, any aspect of HR, you know, even if you're going through a situation where, like, you're not getting along with your boss or with a coworker, mm-hmm. how do you handle those situations? And so this is where HR steps in, and then they try to help you navigate that.
0: You step in, but you said you have to be a good listener to mm-hmm. be able to mm-hmm. hear what they're coming from, what they're saying, mm-hmm. and then you try to help them navigate it, you said?
2: Well, you help them navigate through that situation.
0: That situation,
2: whether,
0: yeah.
2: Yeah, so whether it is, you know, how can you resolve that situation? Mm-hmm. You know, do you need to do more training? Do you need to do more, you know, education? Mm-hmm. Or, you know, do you need to just be able to mediate, you know, be that mediator so that both parties can be able to talk this out and be able to work this situation out in any sense, you know? Mm-hmm. So, yeah.
0: So then while you're doing all this, you're also bartending on mm-hmm. the side. Tell me a little bit about that. And, like, where is it, like, different establishments in town? Yeah.
2: So I did a lot of restaurant from way back when I finished high school. I started working restaurants, and from there
0: let's go way back then. I want to know, like, where'd you start way back? Where was your first restaurant?
2: So my first job was, remember that boat on 4th Avenue?
0: Yeah.
2: There was a Chinese restaurant
0: there. Yeah, now it's a meat market.
2: Yes. So that was where I started as a hostess. I think I was like 15, mm-hmm. 16 at the time. And then from there, I went over and I started to work for Mi Rancho when they first started. They've just opened their restaurant, the one on 4th Avenue.
0: Okay, they're both on 4th Avenue.
2: No, the one on 27th and 4th Avenue, the newer one.
0: Yeah, okay.
2: And so they had just opened a few months before, and then that's when I realized, you know, I went in to work as a server, and that's where I really tapped into bartending, because we had to make our own drinks.
0: So as a server, you had to make your own drinks over there. Yeah, that's interesting.
2: Yeah, we taught each other how to make our own margaritas and, you know, Chevelas and vampires and everything else. So, yeah.
0: What's a vampire?
2: Well, it's like vodka with...
0: Okay, so it's like similar to like a Bloody Caesar?
2: Kind of like a Bloody Mary.
0: Bloody Mary? Oh, okay.
2: Sorts.
0: All right. Mm-hmm. Now, so you said that's how you're learning. You're kind of teaching each other how to do this. Then what was your first bartending job? Or was it also, you know, a thread of they work together? You're serving and you're mm-hmm. making drinks.
2: So that, I think, was when I went over to work for Applebee's, one of the Applebee's establishments. And I started as a server. And then from there, I was promoted to bartender.
0: Okay.
2: And so so from there I went to Texas Roadhouse. And
0: so what was it like at Applebee's?
2: Busy.
0: Mm.
2: Yeah.
0: They used to have a really good happy hour, right?
2: Yeah. Mm-hmm.
0: That was the place for happy hour. You mm-hmm. go over there. And so that's where I used to go. I used to work construction. I was an electrician. Mm-hmm. And it was like, okay, what time is it? It's Applebee's time. Yeah. They have happy hour. That's uh-huh. where everybody's going.
2: Oh, yeah.
0: So then, what was it like to being kind of thrown back there? You said a promotions, but you're back there mm-hmm. and you're busy. A bartender, I don't know how they do it. I can't figure it out. Like, I've watched Dee over at the Crest do it for years.
2: Oh, yeah.
0: You know, and do it smoothly, but it's a lot of pressure. Like, tell me about it when you're first back there.
2: But I mean, it is. I think with every high energy position, obviously there's going to be some stress. There's going to be some pressure, but it's just, you know, your adrenaline starts to kick in and then you start to make it fun. And so to me, I've always found bartending to be fun, which is, I think, why I'm still doing it now.
0: Mm-hmm.
2: I've always enjoyed, you know, being able to start engaging with other mm-hmm. people and, you know, joking with them, talking with them, and just being able to just hold those conversations.
0: So, okay, let's go back to Applebee's, though. So your first back there, you're like your first few days, how were you? Did you know to be that friendly? What was it?
2: I did, because I was already serving.
0: Serving,
2: and I already
0: so
2: had
0: you
2: that
0: already got it.
2: And serving. And so the regulars that were already there, they just switched over to the bar.
0: They went from sitting at the seat over here at a high table.
2: Yeah. And they moved
0: they
2: over
0: went over
2: to
0: the bar.
2: Yeah.
0: They were
1: like, Julie's fun. I want to hang out with her. Like,
2: a few of my regulars, as soon as they saw me at the bar, they're like, "You're there now?" And I said, "Well, yeah, okay." So like, can I sit there? And they would go and sit there. Yeah. So yeah, you know. So that's exciting, because there's people that are already looking out for you, and that tells you that you're doing a good job.
0: Mm-hmm.
2: So like I said, you know, how can you not acknowledge when you're not doing a good job?
0: Yeah, like the same thing when somebody comes in is like, "Okay, where's my favorite server at? What tables is she doing today?" They go over there, get that, and then mm-hmm. now you're behind the bar,
2: mm-hmm.
0: and so mixing the drinks, is that something that you find fun too?
2: I do. I do. And even just creating new drinks is always exciting because you see a margarita and I'm like, I wonder what that would taste like if I added this to it. And I wonder what this would taste like if I added that to it. Mm-hmm. And then now you just created a whole different cocktail. Mm-hmm. And so that makes it fun because then, you know, other people will start to, you know, to enjoy that drink, mm-hmm. and also to be able to, like, oh, you know what? She makes a really good jalapeno margarita. Really? And so, yeah.
0: Yes, and that sounds delicious. So then you went from there to where? You said
2: I went to Texas Roadhouse, and I was actually a bar manager there for a while. Okay. And then I ended up leaving. I took a break. I had my third daughter, my last child. And so from there, took a break, and then I went to work for Mimi's Cafe.
0: Oh, Mimi's Cafe.
2: Yeah,
0: okay.
2: Yeah.
0: And that was the last
2: That was my last restaurant. And then I took a break because I went to school. I got my degrees, and I was like, I'm retiring from restaurant. Took a break, and I went into work HR. That was when after that I started working in all in these establishments.
0: And then, okay, so then we're going to take a break, and then we're going to find out, like, you just, like, went, and, like, I'm tired of this. I quit. you know, HR's out. Like, what are we going to do? And everybody's in a panic, and you're like, I'm going to be a bartender again. So that's kind of how it goes?
2: Pretty much.
0: Okay, cool. Hold on. Don't give it away yet.
3: We'll come back.
0: We're going to come back with it. 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
9: The weather forecast for Yuma today is sunny with a high near 109, gusts as high as 20 miles per hour, clear and breezy tonight with low around 74. And Parker, sunny with a high near 108 and breezy, clear tonight with low around 72. And mostly cloudy and quartzite with a high near 109 and breezy, clear this evening with low around 73.
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0: What's up, Yuma? Welcome back to What's Up, Yuma Radio. We are here joined by
1: Julie Velez, formerly of HR here at AWC and other places, but now with JVZ Bartending.
0: Yeah. So what happened? You're so, HR. Like, what do you do? I'm out. Peace out. Well, you give you 2 weeks, or
2: you know what? I think when you work corporate. It just takes a lot out of you.
0: Yeah.
2: And so I was a single parent at the time with my last job, and it was just doing too much, and it was really draining my family life. And so I was doing this on the side, and I just decided to leave. I just thought it was in my best interest and in my family's best interest for me to leave. And then I said, I'm just going to take a little break. And then from that little break, it just became a full-time job.
0: Okay, but you take a break, you're doing this on the side, and then, so how does this become a full-time job, though? Like, you go out there and you'd, like, let people know, like, I'm available more now, and then, like, how do you start booking?
2: Yeah. So this just pretty much fell into my lap, because it was right after COVID, where a friend of mine said, hey, I don't have a bartender for my daughter's sweet 16. Can you work it? And I said, yeah, sure, I'll work it. And I didn't really charge her that much, because I just didn't know how to charge.
0: Mm-hmm.
2: And so I did her the sweet 16. Everything came out really good. And from there, I think I got like 3 events that people contacted me. It's like, hey, give me your number, so I can, I have an event coming up. And sure enough, I had like somebody call me for a wedding. Somebody else called me for like another quinceañera and so forth. And then it just grew from there. And most of this was started as word of mouth. I didn't know. I mean, yeah, I had my personal Facebook and Instagram, but I had no clue about adding business into social media. So it was all word of mouth.
0: Okay.
2: And that just grew. And I was still doing this on the side as I was working corporate, and I left corporate in 23.
0: Okay. Mm-hmm. You left corporate 23. You're doing this. And what kind of events you're doing? You're, like you said, quinceañeras, weddings.
2: Yeah,
0: like,
2: we do, quinceañeras, weddings, anniversaries, birthday parties. I also started tapping into doing sip and learn events, where I'm teaching people how to do mixology.
0: So tell me a little bit about that. Like, break that down, what that is, mm-hmm. and who is typically interested in something like this.
2: So I think the demographic is wide, because I've had people come up to my event. So my sip and learn events. Sip and learn events is where I teach you how to make 3 seasonal drinks, depending on when we have these events.
0: Okay, so it's summertime.
2: So right now it's summertime. We have a summertime coming up. So I'm teaching people how to make 3 summer drinks. You also have the opportunity.
0: What drinks? I'm interested now. I might want to go. So tell me.
2: So not to give too much out.
0: Okay,
2: there.
0: Sure.
2: We're gonna do a margarita, a flavored margarita. We're gonna do a martini, also of sorts.
0: Oh, okay.
2: And then I think we're gonna end up doing a mojito.
0: Oh, gotcha.
2: Mm-hmm. And then because there's 4th of July coming up, there might be a surprise.
0: Okay, we're gonna have to wait and see.
2: Yeah. Now you have to get tickets in order for you to be there.
0: And you said you mentioned like the names, but it sounds like when you say I don't want to give too much away, that you have your own flavor. Or your own way of doing these things?
2: Yes.
0: Okay.
2: Because there's so many different drinks out there, but I craft them to where they're more customized so that you can actually take them home with you and you can actually do them yourself. So there's recipe cards that I also print out and I give to the people that buy tickets. And so they can actually do that at home.
0: Mm-hmm. So maybe somebody that's looking and maybe like, I put on these dinner parties, but I really want to take it to the next level,
2: mm-hmm.
0: and be able to serve my own drink.
2: Yep.
0: So somebody like that would be a good part of the demographic that...
2: Mm-hmm. Absolutely, absolutely. So people can be able to take that and have their own parties and make their own drinks based off what they learned at my event.
0: Okay, so how many of those have you done already?
2: So in the past, I've been doing this. This is my 3rd year doing this, and I want to say I'm already at my 12th.
0: 12th class?
2: 13th class, I think. So it started really small with 10 people, and now we're selling out at 55, 60 tickets.
0: Wow.
2: And so I started at a private venue, and now I've actually partnered with a swanky place, and now they host the events there at their venue, and then I do my class there.
1: We know it well. So you have a class coming up soon,
2: yes.
1: Swanky Place. Tell us about that.
2: Actually,
1: when? Well, Yeah, when, what time, that kind of thing?
2: Yeah, actually, this coming Sunday at 1:30 p.m. at a Swanky Place, we will be having our Summertime Sip and Learn. It's going to be the third annual Summertime Sip and Learn. And again, it'll be at a Swanky Place over on Avenue C and 24th Street, the former Ricky's Other Place. And if you didn't get tickets, people can still go into Swanky Place and still be able to sit at the bar and listen to the class. But you have to buy tickets in order for you to be able to participate in the class. Mm-hmm. There will be local vendors on site. I do love to support small business, and so we always invite local business vendors, and they are inside. We also have food vendors outside, so they can all enjoy and make some money as well as I.
0: I want to know, what's your favorite season?
2: My favorite season is probably November. It's like the harvest type of year.
0: And then, what kind of drinks are come with that?
2: My favorite ones are the whiskey drinks.
0: Whiskey drinks.
2: Oh, yeah.
0: Okay.
2: Yeah. We actually did a really yummy whiskey drink last November for our harvest event. It was whiskey. We added tonic water, and we added apple juice to that. We smoked cinnamon sticks. So we showed people how to smoke their own drink. If you're a whiskey drinker, you'll know what that means. You know, so you get that smoky, bold flavor.
0: So like, I've had it in an old-fashioned. Mm-hmm. Similar to that then?
2: Similar to that, yeah. Yeah. So where you actually smoke your glass, and then you prepare your drink, and then you drink it and you get that hit.
0: Mm-hmm. And you're saying, so that's your favorite. So it's my favorite season because the mm-hmm. weather changes. It mm-hmm. becomes beautiful. And then it's kind of interesting that the way it works, you enjoy something different in that season, right? Yeah. So it's a little bit more maybe heavier, you know, in the summertime, mm-hmm. you don't want something that's heavy, yeah. right? The whiskey could be a little, and it warms you when it comes in.
2: And that's exactly why you offer it like in November, December, because, mm-hmm. you know, we don't get too cold, but us desert rats, we get cold here.
0: So
2: the whiskey drink falls really, really well in keeping us warm during the season.
0: Mm-hmm. So, what does it take to be a good bartender? I already said HR. You gave mm-hmm. me the goods on that. And so, what's it take to be a good bartender? Tell me, personality wise, and also drink wise. But
1: Before you answer, I want to show that I was paying attention, and you said you had to be a good listener.
2: You do.
1: Yeah,
2: you do. you know, if you've seen it on social media and everywhere else, it says where like bartenders are your favorite therapist. They're your best friend. They're your moms. you have to have that personality to be able to acclimate yourself with every different type of personality. Mm-hmm. And so there's some people that are a little shyer than others, and you actually bring out that, you know, you get that shy out of them, and they mm-hmm. actually start to become talkers, and they get really comfortable with you. Also, you get the ones that, you know, you need to start limiting how much you can offer them, because, you know, they'll just take things to another level. So just being able to read people.
0: Yeah, okay.
2: So you have to read people, and then you have to understand, you know, kind of what their tolerance level is, so mm-hmm. that you know how to still have a good time without it just escalating to something negative.
1: And you have your regulars, but we've had mm-hmm. people that have been in the service industry before, and they say, like, they can kind of, you know, to see a customer and say, okay, he's going to order this, or she's going to order that.
0: Yeah. Oh, yeah.
1: And then, like, you know, there's like, you can kind of tell. Like,
2: oh, yeah, you can. It's like, it's reading people. It's just, it's just learning how to read them. And then people that you can tell which are more greener than others in terms of knowing drinks, you can always tell.
0: Mm-hmm.
2: So you're just kind of like, okay, I know what to offer them, because I know they're not really into all the drinks.
0: Yeah,
2: I don't
0: even
2: know what to offer them. And then you know the ones that are like the OGs that already know what they want, and you're already just waiting. And then they tell you, oh, I want this. I know what you want.
0: Yeah, so I'm pretty simple. Like, the only thing I would ever get typically is old-fashioned or beer. That's mm-hmm. it. Like, I just go mm-hmm. between that. It's, like, very simple. Like, I like a variety of beer and stuff. But, typically, just a drink or just be an old-fashioned.
2: Yeah. And you should open up to learning some more whiskey drinks, because whiskey...
0: Maybe I'll do your class, hang over there at
2: Swanky Place
0: mm-hmm. in November and see what you got.
2: Oh, yeah.
0: So tell everybody, we're coming up at the end of the segment. Tell everybody how they can find you on social media.
2: Mm-hmm. So I'm on Instagram, TikTok, and Facebook under JVZ Bartending. You can actually do a search and start looking at bartenders near me, and then my profile will pop up.
0: All right. Mm-hmm. And you said it's this Sunday you're going to be over there?
2: Yeah, this Sunday at 1:30 p.m. over at Swanky Place. Tickets are $40. That covers all of your materials for all three drinks. And then you also get a goodie bag, and then you'll also get a chance to win some great raffles raffle gifts that the vendors that are participating will be able to donate.
0: Very cool. Yeah. And thank you for coming on. And thank you for, I guess, Amelia, you said, helped book this whole show.
1: Yeah, it's a small community. You know, people, she gets hired for one event and everyone's there. Yeah.
0: Very, very cool.
2: Amelia, thank you so much.
0: Amelia, thank you. Thank you. And with that, What's Up Yuma Radio is a production of KAWC, Colorado River Public Media. 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I want to thank our engineer, Talon Gonzalez, along with Anthony Arnales, Juan Garcia, and Dave Reek.
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0: And who do we have on Monday? I do. 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
0: All right. Thank you guys for listening. I hope you guys have a great weekend, and we'll be back on Monday.

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And those are the Grams kicking off our Friday edition of Midday Music for us here on Border Radio, KOFA. That's their track, Kids Like Us, came out back in 2020. I'm Dave Rieck filling in for Juliana Castillo on this Friday. Hope you're having a fantastic day. Kind of a fun day for me. It's technically my last day here at the radio station as a full-time employee. I am technically retiring, and that's kind of exciting. Later this hour, one of my favorite bands from Northern Arizona, we're going to hear from Lunar Drive. Also, DeLacy has a track called My Man. Liz Gillies is going to team up with Ferry Towns on a track called Tale of an Average Man. Tin Cup Gypsy has a song about the other side for us in a moment. But right now, this is brand new from Sean Griffin. It's called People Are Mad on Border Radio. We are KOFA.

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a band from the Flagstaff area called Lunar Drive. They put out a fabulous album in 1999 called All Together Here. That track is called Square World. They were kind of pioneers of sampling, and a fun way to continue our Friday midday music mix. I've got Tom Petty and the Heartbreakers coming up. They're going to tell us about some lost children. We're going to hear the legendary Bo Diddley telling us the story of Bo Diddley. But right now, this is Donald Fagen. He was part of the band Steely Dan. He did a solo album in 1993 called Karma Kiryad that includes this track called Florida Room on 94.7 FM KOFA.

flowers. I'm gonna plant. That was a big hit back in 1962 when I was just a wee lad. That's Claude King with Wolverton Mountain. Coming up a little bit, we're going to hear Jackson Browne covering a Warren Zevon song called Don't Let Us Get Sick. Also, we're going to hear Kings of Leon with Beachside, and J.S. Andara is going to tell us about An American Dream. But first, this is from Train to Busan. It's Zhang Yu Gyu. This is called Goodbye World on a Border Radio KOFA.

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And that's Chris Montez right ahead in 1962 with Let's Dance as we are wrapping up our first hour of midday music here on Border Radio. Coming up in the noon hour, we're going to hear from Said the Whale. I've got a band called Bird Belly, and we're going to hear a classic from Nina Simone. 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
2: It's going to be breezy in La Paz County today with gusts as high as 35 miles per hour and a high near 108 in Parker. Clear tonight with low around 72. Mostly cloudy in Quartzsite, then gradually clearing with a high near 109. Clear tonight with a low around 73. And sunny in Yuma with a high near 109. Clear this evening and breezy with a low around 74.
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I'm Dave Reek filling in on this Friday afternoon. I got music coming up from Snail Mail in a little bit. Also later we're going to hear the Yuma Jazz Company. And I've even got one from Mark Knopfler of Dire Straits coming up in a little bit. We're going to hear Them Vibes, a collaboration with Maggie Rose, a song called Right On. Before that, Melissa Beck is going to tell us about those Blue Ridge Mountains. We're going to hear some bluegrass from Hilo Brown and the Timberliners. We're going to hear their version of Sweet Fern. But right now, this is a group called Bird Belly. And from last year's The Wind in the Wood album, this is called Taste the Morning Light on 94.7 FM KOFA.

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Her name is Lindsay Jordan, but she performs as Snail Mail as the title track from her 2019 album, Habit. As we continue with Midday Music, we are Border Radio, KOFA. I've got some blues coming up from Robert Cray. We're going to hear Steppin' Out. Also back in 1966, Nina Simone did a cover of the Irving Berlin classic, This Year's Kisses. We're going to hear that. But first, some jazz from right here in Yuma. It's the Yuma Jazz Company from their album, A Night Such as This. This is dedicated to their saxophone player, Brian Carlson. This is A Carlson State of Mind on Border Radio KOFA.

Going back to 1968, that was a big hit for Gary Puckett and the Union Gap. That was Young Girl. I'm Dave Reek, and I always thought they were a little too over dramatic, but whatever. They were very, very popular back when I was a kid. Stay with us as we continue our midday music. I've got Ryan Adams coming up with Baby, I Love You. We're going to hear Mumford & Sons and their track Temptial. Mark Knopfler of Dire Straits is going to do the title track from an album he released back in 2024, One Deep River. But right now, this is Carly Rae Jepsen and a tune she put out just last year. This is More on 94.7 FM KOFA.

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way to round out our noon hour here on Midday Music, Los Cadets de Linares with No Hey Novedad. I'm Dave Reek. Hope you're having a fantastic day. I've got one more tune before we dive into the 1 o'clock hour. I've got some music from Brazil, from Nossa Bossa Nova, the Tucson band, kicking off our 1 o'clock hour. Also, we're going to hear from Morrissey. I've even got some REM coming up, so I hope you'll stay with us. Here's Ferrante and Teicher with their version of A Man and a Woman on a Border Radio K.

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2: The weather forecast for Yuma today is sunny with a high near 109, gusts as high as 20 miles per hour, clear and breezy tonight with low around 74. In Parker, sunny with a high near 108 and breezy, clear tonight with a low around 72. And mostly cloudy in Quartzsite with a high near 109 and breezy, clear this evening with a low around 73.
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That's one of my favorite tracks from the Tucson band Nossa Bossa Nova, from their Beyond Bossa Nova tribute to Elis Regina. That was Baya Cumbaya. And a great way to kick off our 1 o'clock hour on this Friday afternoon of our program called Midday Music. I'm Dave Reek filling in this afternoon. I've got a classic from the Chiffons coming up later this hour. Also, we're going to hear from Morrissey. Let's see. I've got Sheryl Crow coming up, her version of the Beatles' Mother's Nature's Son. Also, we're going to hear Don McCloskey with First in Flight. Jimmy Buffett is going to do the title track from his album, Captain America. But first, this is new from a band called Drivin' and Cryin'. This is their new track called Mirror, Mirror on Border Radio KOFA.

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0: That's Andrew Gold and a track called Spooky Scary Skeletons. We always play that one on Halloween here at Border Radio KOFA. I'm Dave Reek. Hope you're enjoying our midday music mix. I've got Anthony Cullins coming up with a song called It's Been a While. Also, J.B. Huto has a track for us in a moment called If You Change Your Mind. Right now, this is R.E.M. from their Unplugged concert. This is their cover of the song Love Is All Around on Border Radio KOFA.
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back to 1963, the Chiffons with One Fine Day. As we continue our Friday afternoon edition of this program we call Midday Music, I'm Dave Rieck. 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It's technically my last day here. I'm going into retirement, although you'll probably still hear me around as a volunteer keeping this music mix going. 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I've got Chubb Rock coming up in a moment with Just the Two of Us. Also, we're going to hear the artist Birdie with Without a Word. Lenny Kravitz has a rocker coming up in a moment called Dirty White Boots. But first, this is Morrissey with First of the Gang to Die on 94.7 FM, KOFA.

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That was, song was the birth of yacht rock, Christopher Cross from 1979. That was Sailing. We got The Clash taking us up to the 2 o'clock hour. This is their cover of the Booker T and the MG's classic, Time is Tight, on Border Radio KOFA.

0: 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We have been a service of Arizona Western College since 1970.
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2: It's going to be breezy in La Paz County today with gusts high as 35 miles per hour and a high near 108 in Parker. Clear tonight with low around 72. Mostly cloudy in Quartzsite, then gradually clearing with a high near 109. Clear tonight with a low around 73. And sunny in Yuma with a high near 109. Clear this evening and breezy with a low around 74.
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And we're so glad you could join us for our final hour of Midday Music on this Friday afternoon. That is an artist from Northern Arizona, John Carpino, and he wrote that song as a tribute to a fabulous performer from Flagstaff, Steve Reynolds, who's a really excellent guitarist and a wonderful singer and performer. It's a track called Ramblin' on My Mind as we are kicking off this 2 o'clock hour. I'm Dave Reed, glad to be with you. I've got a track from the Rolling Stones coming up later this hour. Also, we're going to dust one off from MC Hammer. In just a few moments, we're going to hear Yusuf. That's the new name for Cat Stevens. We're going to hear his track, Be What You Must. Also, The Blessing Business is the band that's going to play a song for us called The Same. Church of Roswell has their tune, The Witcher, coming up. But first, this is a group called Water Baby. And this is a track they just released this year. It's called Memory Be a Blade on Border Radio KOFA.

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In a moment, we're going to hear a collaboration between G.E. Smith and Leroy Bell. It's called America. Also, Kenny Neal's got a song called Bad Luck Card for us. But Mac Miller right now has a track from his Watching Movies with the Sound Off album. 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

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I'm Dave Reakin. As somebody who grew up in Phoenix and now lives in Yuma, I can always relate to the Love and Spoonfuls' Summer in the City. Coming up in a little bit, we're going to hear one from MC Hammer. We're going to hear Too Legit to Quit, a track that features the artist Saja. Edward Wainwright's going to do a song called Alone for us. We're going to hear The Church with Realm of Minor Angels. But right now, this is the Rolling Stones going back to the 2002 40 Licks album, which is kind of their greatest hits album. This is their version of Key to Your Love. We are Border Radio KOFA.

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a fun way to wrap up our Friday edition of Midday Music. John Denver and the Muppets. And they're a wonderful version of Home on the Range. I'm Dave Reek. I got to get out of here. We got Mariana Robertson coming in. She's going to bring you Crossing Borders from 3 to 7 o'clock. You want to stick around for that. But here's the mandolin player David Grisman with the violinist Stefan Grappelli. They call this one Minor Swing. Hope you have a fantastic afternoon and a great weekend.

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2: It's going to be breezy in La Paz County today with gusts high as 35 miles per hour and high near 108 in Parker. Clear tonight with low around 72. Mostly cloudy in Quartzsite, then gradually clearing with a high near 109. Clear tonight with a low around 73. And sunny in Yuma with a high near 109. Clear this evening and breezy with a low around 74.
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was the storyteller, singer, songwriter, and musician Lily Vacaly with our song titled Okoboji. Hello, everyone. Happy Friday. Good vibes for the weekend. I'm your host, Mariana Robertson, and you're tuned to Crossing Borders on Border Radio, KOFA. We got a great selection of music listed for the 3 o'clock hour. So let's continue with Belgian dub and reggae duo Dubtown Abbey with a song titled Good Vibes.

0: Your Yuma soundtrack is playing right now. 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

from Strangers on the Beach. That was the song titled Snow in the City with vocalist Abimaro. Before that, we heard the psychobilly and rockabilly band Reach Around Rodeo Clowns with a song titled Come Yodel in My Canyon. Travis McCoy with a song titled Billionaire featuring Bruno Mars. Ooh, I wanna be billionaire so freaking bad. Don't we all? And earlier played a song from indie pop and folk singer-songwriter Casey Hill with a song titled You Know I Love You Still. Coming up next, we have the explosive punk rock and pub rock band Amo and the Sniffers with a song titled Security.

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band The Dave Clark Five with the song title You Got What It Takes. Before that, we heard the bluegrass band based out in Nashville, The Grascals, with the song title Son of a Sawmill Man, and earlier played a song from independent Americana country and southern rock singer-songwriter Lyman Ellerman with the song title Shackles and Chains. Did you know that today is National Chocolate Pudding Day? Oh, pudding. It is the unofficial food holiday for pudding. How would you celebrate it? Like a pudding pie, pudding dip. I don't know. Maybe put pudding in my ice cream. We have up next the alternative band Rupa and the April Fishes with the song titled Este Mundo.

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No one does it better like Marvin Gaye to get your feels going on, right? That was a song titled Your Precious Love. Before that, we heard Finlay Morton with a song titled Seven Wonders, Pearl Jam with a song titled Black, and earlier played a song from British singer-songwriter Mabel with a song titled Don't Call Me Up. 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Let's go ahead and close up 3 o'clock with professional jazz contemporary guitarist, composer, producer, and educator Phil Sharon with a song titled A Gate.

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2: The weather forecast for Yuma today is sunny with a high near 109, gusts as high as 20 miles per hour, clear and breezy tonight with low around 74. In Parker, sunny with a high near 108 and breezy, clear tonight with a low around 72. And mostly cloudy in Quartzsite with a high near 109 and breezy, clear this evening with a low around 73.
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song titled We're Still Here by singer-songwriter Steve Perry. Hello, everyone. Happy Friday. I'm your host, Mariana Robertson, and you're tuned to Crossing Borders on Border Radio, KUFA. We got a great selection of musica listed for the 4 o'clock hour, so let's continue with Americana and pop rock singer-songwriter and actor T.T. with a song titled My Confession.

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Bravo duo Antique. That was the song titled Titi. Before that, we heard out alternative country and rock singer-songwriter and musician Colton Sanders, also known as Izzy Dodd, with the song titled Now That I'm Trying. Animal Years with the song titled Friends. And earlier, played a song from rock duo The Black Keys with the song titled Hurt Like Mine. I have up for you next is avant-garde artist, composer, and vocalist Holly Herndon with the song titled Eternal.

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always reminds me of that motion picture, Dirty Dancing. No one puts baby in the corner. That was singer-songwriter Bruce Chanel with a song titled Hey Baby. Before that, we heard Chris Smither with a song titled The Blame's on Me. And earlier, played a song from Mississippi Delta Blues guitarist and singer Tony Hollins with a song titled Crosscut Saw Blues. Did you know, on this day in 1927, the roller coaster called The Cyclone opened up on Coney Island? Oh, interesting. The more you know. Here we go with alternative rock band formed in 1986, Toad the Wet Sprocket, with a song titled New Constellation.

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Philadelphia, that was the vocal group The Intruders with the song titled Cowboys to Girls. Before that, we heard John Mayer with the song titled Why Georgia, a collaboration of Sarah Jarosz and Black Prairie with the song titled Queen of the Silver Dollar, a Shel Silverstein tribute. And earlier, played a song from multi-instrumentalist, singer, and folklorist, the American songster Dom Flemons with the song titled Black Woman. 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Let's go ahead and close up 4 o'clock with, they are from the south of France. Here's the musical group Gypsy Kings with a song titled Ritmo de la Noche.

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2: It's going to be breezy in La Paz County today with gusts as high as 35 miles per hour and a high near 108 in Parker. Clear tonight with low around 72. Mostly cloudy in Quartzsite, then gradually clearing with a high near 109. Clear tonight with a low around 73. And sunny in Yuma with a high near 109. Clear this evening and breezy with a low around 74.
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